0: 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This is your news now.
1: Good morning, I'm Ebony Ablett. A slowing housing market is failing to bridge the affordability gap for many Tasmanians. A new report from Domain has found buyers are changing their home type over their location as detached houses remain out of reach for the average buyer. Domain's chief residential economist Nicola Powell says falling prices aren't having enough of an impact.
2: We look at searched prices, so therefore buyer budgets, versus what is being listed for sale. Across all our major capital cities, there is a vast gap, which means that there is a lot of seller premium here where buyer budgets just aren't meeting the mark.
1: Our state's biggest affordability gap is in the inner Hobart suburbs, with homes listed at an average of $200,000 higher than what potential buyers are searching for. Overseas, Donald Trump has threatened even harsher tariffs against Europe as the US president's trade war with Canada heats up. It comes as the EU proposes making Canada an associate member of the Union. Trump says there'll be consequences.
3: I think it's laughable. Look, the whole thing with Canada. Canada's been a terrible trade partner. And no, I don't see that. And if they do that, if I think it's at all a hostile act, I will put very serious tariffs or stop trading with Europe.
1: There are fresh concerns about fuel costs and supply this morning, with some independent distributors up on the mainland claiming they're getting less petrol and diesel than usual as global tensions push oil prices higher. And while the squeeze isn't expected to cause shortages, AMP says we're now paying around $20 a week more to fill up our cars than we were before the war broke out. The average price for unleaded 91 here in Tasmania is currently just over $2.32 a litre. Meantime, the cost of living crunch is taking a toll on our furry friends, with a Finders survey finding almost 2 million Australians have delayed taking their pets to the vet because of financial concerns. And in some brighter news, the taste of summer's New Year's Eve lineup has been revealed, with the bill featuring local DJ Track and Field, party band Furnace and the Fundamentals, and dance group The Potbellies.

0: More than 100,000 visitors are expected to attend the TAFE's 2026-27 season, with pre-sale tickets to be available from next week. The announcement coincides with the Junction Arts Festival kicking off in Launceston this afternoon.
1: Struggling to keep your muscles and mind going when you need to? 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
0: Your sport check now. In the AFL, the Swans are facing a few selection headaches for tomorrow night's blockbuster prelim final against the Dockers at the SCG. Joel Amati is pushing for a recall after missing the past 3 months of footy as Sydney considers tinkering with its forward line, while Justin McInerney appears to have overcome his hamstring injury and could play his first game in 15 weeks. Meanwhile, former Swans coach John Longmire's told Fox he's been super impressed with the players who've stepped in for the suspended Pullman Five.
2: It looks to me like the players, and particularly the younger players that have come in, have been able to take their opportunities and embrace their roles or their pressure in those games and just do what they have to do in the moments that they have to do it.
0: Team sheets will be released later today. I'm Ebony Ablett. That's the latest news and sport.
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5: Mostly sunny today for Launceston. We're heading for a top of 19. Mostly cloudy tomorrow, 17 the top. And Saturday looking good, sunny and 23. Scottsdale in the northeast, a top of 16 today. Mostly sunny, mostly cloudy tomorrow with a top of 15. And heading for 20 and a beautiful sunny day for Saturday. For St Helens in the east coast, mostly sunny today with a top of 18. Windy tomorrow, heading for 17. And 23 the top for Saturday. And lovely. Lovely and sunny. Right now in Lonnie, it's 11. In Scottsdale, it's 11. In St Helens, it's 12. 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

LAFM and 7SD, Fine Young Cannibals, and She Drives Me Crazy. It is Jules, thanks to the Cottage Bakery, Victoria Street in Scottsdale. The Waterboys with Mitch and Xavier, they're back on Saturday morning and they're looking for our nominations for the McDonald's Good Sport Award. 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It's John Farnham now.

0: LAFM and 7SD. That is Lionel Richie and All Night Long. It is Jules. Thanks to the Cottage Bakery, Victoria Street in Scottsdale, and happy International Country Music Day. Country music, I think anyway, is becoming more and more mainstream and popular these days. But to celebrate International Country Music Day, I've done a bit of research and I have found some of the best of the worst country western song titles. Have a listen. Get your biscuits in the oven and your buns in the bed. We've got How Can I Miss You If You Won't Go Away. I Changed a Royal. She Changed My Life. I Keep Forgetting I Forgot About You. My Wife Ran Off With My Best Friend and I Sure Do Miss Him. How About She Got the Ring and I Got the Finger. Anyway, happy International Country Music Day. We've got better music and more of it to come next from Billy Joel.
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0: are at UTAS Stadium. South Launceston and Launceston under 18 and a halves at 9 a.m. Longford v South Reserves are at 11:10. 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
1: LAFM, who am I talking to?
2: Oh, God, it's Grant from Pioneer. How you going, Jules?
1: Oh, look, how are you, Grant, from God's country?
2: I'm good, thanks. Yourself?
1: 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You want to come along to our Grand Final Listener Party?
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1: Well, the good thing is you've got tickets for you and three friends to come along. 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
2: 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So I could be a winner.
1: Oh, well, the good thing is you are already a winner. You're joining us for the Grand Final Listener Party. Good on you, Grant.
2: I'll have to get three, mate. I don't know if I've got three, mate. Yes, I have.
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2: 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Good on you, Jules.
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Just 10 minutes from the Launceston CBD. We've got better music and more of it to come from Michael Jackson. You've been hit by a smooth criminal. And

0: guess the Grab's on the way too. And I've got a double pass to win at Village Cinemas. And I'll be catching up with Tracy from Visit Northern Tasmania as well. All of that happening after the news, which is next. 80s hits you love. I could escape
1: this feeling. It's my China girl. Your favourites from the 90s and 2000s.

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9: Good morning, I'm Ebony Ablett. Hundreds of Tasmanian high school, college and university students are expected to rally on Hobart's Parliament lawns this afternoon, speaking out against Pauline Hanson and One Nation. The action, which is scheduled to get underway at 2:30, mirrors protests in a number of mainland cities last month, with a number of other rallies also being held across the country today. Local One Nation candidate Lee Hanson says students belong in the classroom and that they don't necessarily understand what they're protesting against. A controversial host site for the Brisbane 2032 Olympic and Paralympic Games has cleared its final hurdle, with Rockhampton's Fitzroy River endorsed by World Rowing and Paddle Worldwide. Critics have slammed the location over its proximity to crocodile habitat and its water current. A technical assessment into the venue confirms the course would be safe, fair and consistent to host rowing, para-rowing, canoe sprint and para-canoe. Tasmanians being urged to not underestimate the danger of flooding, with flood maps now available in a new, more accessible location. You can find them on the TasAlert app and website. Simon Pilkington from the State Emergency Service says too often people don't heed critical advice, such as to not drive through flood-affected roads.
10: they become too familiar with the surroundings and they think that the area that they've driven through 100 times before is the same as it was before the floodwaters are there. It's absolutely not correct. There can be underwater obstructions, there can be manhole covers loose, there's a whole host of hazards you can't see.
9: More Tasmanians are opting to buy townhouses and units as a slowing housing market fails to improve affordability. The latest Domain reports found detached homes remain outside the average buyer budget in every Australian capital city, with more people choosing to downsize instead of moving elsewhere. Chief Economist Nicola Powell says medium density living has become an affordability bridge for buyers.
11: For many buyers, they're shifting from location to actually housing choice. So if they can't necessarily afford a detached house in a certain location, they will opt towards medium density. And that is absolutely what we're seeing.
9: You know, Hobart's been named as the state's worst culprit when it comes to the gap between buyer budgets and listed prices, with properties priced an average of nearly $200,000 more expensive than what people have been searching for. A new research has found nearly half of cybercrimes aren't reported. Securo says 44% of Aussies who've experienced cybercrime didn't report it to authorities. The report also revealing women face greater personal harm and are twice as likely as men to fear for their physical safety.
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9: Sports news now. Toby Green is leaving the Giants. The GWS skipper has announced he wants to go back to Victoria and join Geelong. The Cats offering the 32-year-old a three-year contract and will head there as an unrestricted free agent. And Lions coach Chris Fagan says their thrashing of Hawthorn last month means nothing come Saturday's prelim final. Brisbane beat the Hawks by 67 points when they last met in round 22. Fagan says this weekend is a whole different ballgame.
13: We're coming off a really bad loss the week before to Carlton, so we're pretty fired up. I think they probably had an off game. So I think you can't read too much into that performance a few weeks ago.
9: I'm Ebony Ablett. That's the latest news and sport.
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15: LAFM's three-day forecast.
16: Mostly sunny today for Launceston. We're heading for a top of 19. 17 tomorrow, mostly cloudy, and then sunny with a top of 23 for Saturday. Scottsdale in the northeast, 16 the top today, mostly sunny. Tomorrow, mostly cloudy, and 15 and 20 the top in a sunny day for Saturday. Mostly sunny today, heading for 18 for St Helens in the east coast. Windy tomorrow, heading for 17 and 23 the top for Saturday, and beautiful and sunny. Right now in Lonnie, it's 14, in Scottsdale it's 13, and in St Helens it's 14. 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
4: What for?
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4: 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That's a knife.
0: What is that movie? If you think you know, call me now. 6331 0893. 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

0: 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That is Rain from Dragon. It is Jules, and let's do this.
1: It's time to guess the grab, thanks to Village Cinemas Launceston.
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3: Nick, give him your wallet.
4: What for?
3: He's got a knife.
4: That's not a knife. That's a knife.
0: LAFM, who am I talking to?
5: Yeah, Kiri speaking.
0: Okay, and what is the movie?
5: Crocodile Dundee.
0: Yeah, hard one today, isn't it?
5: It's the end of the week, so towards the end of the week anyway.
0: Well done. Yeah. You've got a double pass to Village Cinemas.
5: Thank you very much, please.
0: You are welcome. We've got Meatloaf next.
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1: It's Mornings with Jules.
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0: Northern Tasmania. How are you?
1: Very well on this beautiful weather.
0: I know. Aren't we having some great days? I'm looking forward to the weekend. It's even going to be warmer. But something that's on at the right time for beautiful weather is Junction. It's kicking off tonight.
1: It is. The Junction Arts Festival is just so uniquely Launceston, obviously with their hub in Princes Park. But there's a heap of events around, a whole lot of venues. I reckon there's something for everyone at Junction this year and, get along and support our spring festival.
0: Yeah, definitely. And speaking of spring, there's a flower show that's happening.
1: Well, why not? Because let's face it, not everyone's into arts and music and good food, although why wouldn't you be? But if you did want to go and see some spring flowers, the Launceston Horticultural Society are having their spring flower show at the Clarendon Arms Hotel in Evandale this weekend.
0: Oh, that's
1: on both Saturday and Sunday. Well, so that's a nice little day's outing.
0: And you could have a nice lunch while you're there.
1: Exactly.
0: That is awesome. And I believe we've got a bit of a fashion parade happening.
1: Yes, I love the work that they do down at Redressed. So the Redressed Fashion Show, which is some very unique items that are made by particularly students, but using a whole heap of recycled materials and really innovative designs. So that fashion show kicks off tonight. They sort of blanket it with Junction. That's tonight at 5:30 p.m.
0: And what are some other things coming up soon?
1: Well, we're really getting into a busy time of the year. So next weekend we launch the National Transplant Games, which is very exciting.
0: Yep.
1: First time in Tasmania, and we've got about 1,000 people coming down
0: Wow.
1: to participate in that over the course of the week. At the same time, which may put a little pressure on some of our accommodation, we do have the National Badminton Championships. I don't know, we talked about this before, Jules,
0: but
1: you're going to get your racket out again and get down there.
0: Yep.
1: And then, we go into probably November's our next big events with both Agricultured and Taste the Tamar. So we can talk about those in future weeks.
0: Definitely. And if we want to find out more information, Tracy, where do we go?
1: whatsonlaunceston.com.au.
0: Beautiful. You have a gorgeous day and weekend when it gets here, and we'll catch up again soon.
1: Sounds good, Jules. I'll see you at Junction.
0: Yep, looking forward to it. On the way, it's Bruce Springsteen.
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12: Good afternoon, I'm Judy Augustine. More Aussies are opting to buy townhouses and units as a slowing housing market fails to improve affordability. The latest Domain report has found detached homes remain outside the average buyer budget in every capital city, with Aussies choosing to downsize instead of moving elsewhere. Chief resident economist Nicola Powell says medium density living has become an affordability bridge for buyers.
13: For many buyers, they're shifting from location to actually housing choice. So if they can't necessarily afford a detached house in a certain location, they will opt towards medium density. And that is absolutely what we're seeing.
12: A victory for the nation's veterans, with the federal government scrapping plans to limit their spending on healthcare. Labor had proposed a $5,000 cap, but has backed down following fierce backlash. Independent Senator Jackie Lambie says the cap was cruel and dangerous and should never have been proposed.
14: So just so for the veterans out there, it's a win for you today. For all of you that come up here, for all the mums that are always up here, for all the Australian supporters, and there are millions of you, thank you, because we could not do it without you.
12: Tasmanian students have dismissed claims they don't know what they're fighting against as hundreds of young people from across the state prepare to rally on Parliament lawns this afternoon. The Hobart Against Hate protest is aimed at One Nation. The party's Lee Hansen writing on social media that young people didn't understand the full facts, but Tasmanian organiser Cameron Locke Sinclair insists high school, college and university populations shouldn't be underestimated and deserve to have their voices heard, even if most of them are not old enough to vote. Three Aussie suburbs, including one in Tasmania, have made it onto the list of the world's coolest neighbourhoods. The highest ranking in Australia was Brisbane's New Farm, while North Hobart and South Melbourne also made the top 40 by Time Out. A suburb in Seoul, South Korea, took out the top spot. And we're being encouraged to dig deep today to support the work being done by a foundation honouring two young girls who were killed at Port Arthur. Today is Alana and Madeline Day, and the foundation is seeking to raise vital funds to provide buddy bags containing essential items for children that are in emergency care situations.
15: Every donation made today is going to be doubled all the way through to midnight. So $58, which would normally provide one buddy bag, will become $116 today, giving two children a buddy bag instead of one.
12: Foundation CEO Sarah Davies there.
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12: Sport news now, and one of Tasmania's cricket greats has called time on his Big Bash career, Matthew Wade making 90 appearances for the Hobart Hurricanes since joining the team in BBL 07, scoring more than 2,400 runs and making more than 1,700 catches. He also holds the title of having the highest individual score by a Hurricanes batter at an unbeaten 130. And Toby Green is leaving the Giants. The GWS skipper has announced he wants to go back to Victoria and join Geelong. The Cats offering the 32-year-old a three-year contract. He'll head there an unrestricted free agent. That's the latest news and sport. I'm Judy Augustine.
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18: Mostly sunny today for Launceston. We're heading for a top of 19, getting down to 6 tonight, heading for 17 tomorrow, mostly cloudy and sunny, and 23 the top for Saturday. For Scottsdale in the northeast, mostly sunny today as well, with a top of 16, also getting down to 6 tonight, 15 the top tomorrow, mostly cloudy and sunny, and 20 the top for Saturday. For St Helens in the east coast, mostly sunny, heading for 18 today, a low tonight of 7, 17 the top tomorrow. And it's going to be windy and sunny on Saturday and 23. Right now in Lonnie it's 16, in Scottsdale it's 13, and in St Helens it's 14. 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

Steve with the 80s Lunch Hour, What's My Scene from the Hoodoo Gurus, and we had Irene Cara with Flashdance from the year 1989. Sadly, the Sullivans came to an end. Do you remember that? It was 1983. Tugging at the heartstrings and all. Yeah, it was a few years ago. Let's continue the 80s Lunch Hour, though. Let's try and cheer up a bit. From 1982, it's the Steve Miller Band and Abracadabra.

0: 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Katrina and the Waves, Walking on Sunshine, from the year where this movie came out.
1: We're not going to fall for a banana in the tailpipe.
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1: It should be more natural, brother. 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Look, man, I ain't falling for no banana in my tailpipe.
0: Of course, it was Beverly Hills Cop from 1985. We're going to continue the 80s lunch hour next with In Excess. 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

0: 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It's the 80s Lunch Hour, Dave Dobbin and Slice of Heaven from the year where this took place.
1: He's done it. Pat Cash is the new champion. And Ian Barclay there, his coach since Pat was 11, as thrilled as everybody around this packed arena. A standing ovation now for Pat Cash. And his father, absolutely overjoyed. And Pat, well, I don't know where he's going.
0: Yes, of course, he was climbing up the stands. He was so excited. It was when Pat Cash won the men's singles title at Wimbledon from 1987. I remember watching that in bed, actually, as it was happening. It was awfully exciting. We're going to continue the 80s Lunch Hour next with David Bowie.
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That's it for the 80s lunch hour. Ganga Jang and Sounds of Then. It is, Jules, and just a reminder to get your entry on for the Spatula 2026. You could be winning, thanks to Harvey Norman Launceston, over $7,600 worth of Smeg appliances. And what we want you to do is take a photo of your signature dish. 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We're going to work out the top five finalists and then we'll put it to the public vote. And you've got until Monday to get your entry on. And then the public vote will determine two people who will cook it off, their signature dishes between each other at Harvey Norman Launceston. And there will be one lucky winner of Smeg appliances to the value of over $7,600. 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And, of course, it is the Spatula. Thanks to Harvey Norman Launceston and Smeg, your cooking appliance specialists. Pete is on the way in. He's got better music and more of it to come from Bee Gees. And the Black Sorrow.

0: the way after the news, which is next. I'll catch you again tomorrow. 80s hits you love. Wake me
1: 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Fight the breakup. '60s and '70s tracks that stand the test of time. Gonna have fun in the city. I'm still loving me. Jokers to the right. Here I am, stuck in the middle with you. 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
8: Good afternoon, I'm Judy Augustine. Labor says more Tasmanians are being forced to wait for an ambulance. New data revealing a 30% increase in the number of patients not immediately sent assistance. Labor's health spokesperson Sarah Lovell said that amounted to an additional 4,000 cases.
9: Tasmanians should have confidence that there is an ambulance available for them when they need it. Paramedics want to be responding to patients in the community who need their care, but instead they're not able to because the system is under so much pressure.
8: And Health Minister Bridget Archer said there was increasing demand on ambulances.
10: We have an activation delay. In this case, it is because, as a result of triage, ambulances are responding to more urgent cases. Of course, we empathise with anyone that waits for an ambulance.
8: Around 10,000 native birds across Australia will be vaccinated against the H5 strain of bird flu as part of a federal government push to protect some of our unique species. It includes 350 orange-bellied parrots that have been vaccinated at Seven Mile Beach, just outside Hobart. At last check, there have been 417 bird flu tests conducted in Tasmania out of more than 3,200 reports to the Department of Natural Resources and Environment. Overseas, and Donald Trump has threatened even harsher tariffs against Europe as the president's trade war with Canada heats up. It comes as the EU proposes making Canada an associate member of the Union, but Trump says there'll be consequences.
11: I think it's laughable. Look, the whole thing with Canada. Canada's been a terrible trade partner, and no, I don't see that. And if they do that, if I think it's at all a hostile act, I will put very serious tariffs or stop trading with Europe.
8: back home, and a Tasmanian suburb has made the list of the world's top 40 coolest neighbourhoods. Across Australia, only three made the list. North Hobart came in at 32. Seoul in South Korea took out the top spot. And today marks Alana and Madeline Day, honouring the lives of the Mi'kmaq sisters who were killed at Port Arthur 30 years ago. Tasmanians are urged to help raise funds for the foundation named in their honour, which helps to support children fleeing violence.
12: In particular, rural areas where there's just a lack of services in general for the population, it's really important that in those times of real need that we can get those buddy bags to children and teens fleeing family violence.
8: Walter Mi'kmaq speaking there.
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8: Sport news now, and Sam Mitchell has shut down questions surrounding Zach Merritt and Ben King being linked with moves to Hawthorn. The Hawks coach was asked if either player has expressed a desire to join the club next season.
13: If I was speaking to any players from outside of this organisation, this would be the last place I would be talking about it.
8: And Matthew Wade has announced his retirement from the Big Bash after six seasons playing for Melbourne teams and the last nine seasons with the Hobart Hurricanes. It's understood he'll be continuing to pursue coaching roles within the Australian men's setup. He holds the highest individual score in Hurricanes history with 130 not out. That's the latest news and sport. I'm Judy Augustine.
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14: LAFM's three-day forecast.
15: Mainly sunny this afternoon, looking at tops of 19 degrees. We're only a couple of degrees off that now, and we've got some northerly winds around as well, just light. Tomorrow, we're looking to drop down to 6 overnight, maybe a shower or two for your Friday and 17. Mostly sunny and dry on Saturday, and 23 is the top.
1: Turning the workday down and all the good stuff up. It's Afternoons with Shane.
15: Good afternoon. What a stunning looking day around the place. Not too shabby at all. Fairly warm for this time of year as well. Hey, it is Pete here with you. Thanks to Peter Lee's Real Estate, the smarter agency. And we've got plenty to get through this afternoon when it comes to better music. Your perfect playlist. So don't go anywhere. Got some Green Day on the way in around 15. It's the Bee Gees right now as we go back to the disco era with Night Fever on LAFM and 7SD.

0: Doing it with Toto's Africa. It's Pete here with you this afternoon on LAFM and 7SD. And we are down to four teams in the AFL. Sydney and Frio tomorrow night. What a clash this is going to be at a sold-out SCG. And then on Saturday afternoon or evening, you got Hawthorn up against Brisbane. Brisbane bounced back last week and showed that they're going to be a force to be reckoned with. Then we'll be down to two for the biggest day on the footy calendar. And you could be there for every goal, cheer, and every heart-stopping moment at our LAFM and 7SD Grand Final Listener Party at Country Club Tasmania. Now, we've got the giant screen booked. You're going to receive an icy cold Bogues St. George on arrival. And you're going to be amongst a room full of Tassie footy nuts ready to roar. Plus, you're going to be able to go into the draw to score some great, awesome footy prizes from Balls and Bumpers just for being a part of the action. 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So it's all thanks to Country Club Tasmania, Bogues St. George and Balls and Bumpers, and proudly brought to you by us right here, the footy nuts of LAFM and 7SD. 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Or, better still, head over to our webpage as well. Hey, on the way next, we'll do it with the one-hit wonder. He was touted as being the next big thing back in the late 70s of music, but then just faded away after one song. We got it next here on LAFM and 7SD.
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2: 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I remember being on Idol, going from week to week and kind of thinking, oh, gee, if I pick the right song, is it going to be okay? Will it sound good? Will I remember all the words? And then before I knew it, we were in the final, and it was incredible.
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1: Time for a little afternoon delight. It's Afternoons with Shane. 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

0: doing it with the one and only Martika and Toy Soldiers. Quite a lovely afternoon around the place. We are at our top now of 19 degrees. It's only going to warm up for Saturday and Sunday as well. Maybe a late possible shower on Sunday and maybe a shower or two tomorrow. But that's okay. Saturday looking to be pretty darn good. Look, if you've got a shout out, make sure you let us know about it by heading to LAFM or 7SD.com.au. A celebration shout out, that is. It could be your birthday, an anniversary. Maybe you got a promotion. Just bought a new car or a house. Whatever it is, let us know about it. Then tune in to Breakfast with BJ, where your shout out could be read live on air each weekday morning. And the real bonus of entering your celebration shout out, well, it goes into the weekly draw for a $100 Country Club voucher. So then you'll be able to go and enjoy fresh seasonal Tassie produce, modern Aussie flavours, and a dining experience that spit it out, worth savouring. It's at Terrace Kitchen at Country Club Tasmania. But make your celebration shine by tuning in to Breakfast with BJ. Back again tomorrow morning from 6. On the way next, we'll do it with the Monkees. I'm a Believer. We're going back to the 60s here on LAFM and 7SD next.
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2: Good morning, I'm Ebony Ablos. The boost for the Northern economy, with plans announced for a $1.5 billion advanced manufacturing hub at Bell Bay after being caught 49 kilometres an hour over the speed limit on the Midland Highway.
1: Delivering the local stories from the local voices that you simply can't get anywhere else.
2: 5 regional service towel shops, including at Campbelltown, could have their opening hours slashed. And a reminder for Launceston residents that night roadworks are continuing through this week.
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0: Taking you through your Thursday afternoon and stepping closer towards the end of the workday, and your best way to drive home with Jonesy and Amanda coming your way from 4 o'clock right here on LAFM and 7SD. It is Pete Holland in with you. And next hour, we're into our two ups. Got Kenny Loggins going back to back. We got that one, and one that I've never ever hit play on before while working behind a microphone. We'll get them on for you, but we'll kickstart it with this legend. Yeah, that's a song the wife says was written about me, I Can't Dance, by Genesis, Phil Collins. He'll start your two ups after your news, which is up next. And there's the story floating around today about how, well, the housing market seems to be dropping in price, but still isn't helping our first home buyers. All the details of what else is happening on the way next here on LAFM and 7SD.
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9: Good afternoon, I'm Judy Augustine. International students will be barred from bringing their family members over under Labor's new migration plan. Home Affairs Minister Tony Burke has unveiled a raft of changes at the National Press Club today. He says there will be some exceptions to the changes.
10: Anyone who already has their family attached to a visa and is already here, we're not going to be breaking up families onshore. The ones who are already here, that'll stay as is.
9: New data has revealed a 30% increase in the number of Tasmanians forced to wait for an ambulance. Labor's health spokesperson Sarah Lovell said there were nearly 17,000 cases last financial year, an increase of 4,000 compared to the previous year.
5: We see a lot of finger pointing. We see a lot of blame being directed in other directions or to other people, other parts of the system. But what we don't see is any kind of plan.
9: Health Minister Bridget Archer said ambulances were triaged according to need.
6: But we also have seen increasing demand in that time. You know, in the last month, we've seen, record levels of demand for ambulance services. We've continued to invest in our ambulance service over that time as well. We've got new stations.
9: Motorists are being warned to brace for even more pain at the bowser as fuel prices continue to soar amid the escalating conflict in the Middle East. Some independent fuel distributors on the mainland claim they're being denied their usual allocations. The average price for unleaded 91 here in Tasmania is currently 234.3 cents per litre. Tasmanian students have dismissed claims they don't know what they're fighting against as hundreds of young people from across the state prepare to rally on Parliament lawns this hour. The Hobart Against Hate protest is aimed at One Nation. The party's Lee Hansen writing on social media that young people didn't understand the full facts. But Tasmanian organiser Cameron Locke Sinclair says high school, college and university populations shouldn't be underestimated and deserve to have their voices heard, even if most of them are not old enough to vote. And we're being encouraged to dig deep today to support the work being done by a foundation honouring two young girls who were killed at Port Arthur. Today is Alana and Madeline Day, and the foundation is seeking to raise vital funds for children in emergency care situations.
11: Every donation made today is going to be doubled all the way through to midnight. So $58, which would normally provide one buddy bag, will become $116 today.
9: Foundation CEO Sarah Davies there.
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9: Sport News Now and Lions coach Chris Fagan says their thrashing of Hawthorn last month means nothing come Saturday's preliminary final. Brisbane beat the Hawks by 67 points when they last met in round 22, but Fagan says this weekend is a whole different ball game.
13: We were coming off a really bad loss the week before to Carlton, so we're pretty fired up. I think they probably had an off game, so I think you can't read too much into that performance a few weeks ago.
9: And GWS captain Toby Green's time at the club is up, hoping to join Geelong this off-season. In a statement, the Giants said he wants to go home to Victoria for family reasons. The three-time All-Australian has captained the team for the last 5 years. That's the latest news and sport. I'm Judy Augustine.
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15: LAFM's three-day forecast.
0: Well, we've reached our high of about 19 degrees around parts of the region, and it's mostly sunny with those light winds. Tomorrow, though, we could see a shower or two around. We're going to drop down to 6 overnight, maxing out at 17. It should be mostly sunny and a dry 23 on Saturday. And that is your latest three-day forecast. Stay up to date at LAFM or 7sd.com.au with all your news and weather. 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
16: Check, check 1, 2. We know you love variety, and we also know that two is better than one. So we've dug deep in the music library and found two from your favourite artists, including some you haven't heard in ages. This is the Two Ups at Two.
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0: Taking you back to 1978 with Kenny Loggins and a song I have never played on air before. Whenever I Call You Friend, and pretty much that is what the two ups are about, playing those songs we always hit play on and the ones that we don't all so often. It is Pete here with you this afternoon, thanks to Peter Lee's Real Estate The Smarter Agency and our Macca's Good Sport Award. 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Next, we're going to do it with some Jimmy Barnes and Cold Chisel and some Joe Jackson on the way as we continue with your two ups.
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11: You like that? Here comes another. This is the Two Ups at Two. 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

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Saturday night.

0: Taking you through your afternoon with better music and more of it. It is your Two Ups with Pete the Savo. And are you any good at cooking? Do you reckon you're Northern Tassie's best home cook? Well, we could be crowning you with the spatula. Now, all you got to do is cook up your signature dish, take a photo and then upload it at either LAFM or 7SD.com.au. Now, you've only got a few more days left. You've only got until the 21st to have these up. Then our judges will be, cutting it down to five of the very best in their eyes. Then from there, it'll go through to a public vote. Then we're going to choose the top two from that public vote. They're going to go head-to-head in-store and live on air, creating that signature dish to determine who wins the spatula. Now, amazing prize package up for grabs thanks to Harvey Norman and Smeg, worth more than $7,600. So get ready, get those signature dishes in the oven, get them cooked, get the photos uploaded, and thanks to Harvey Norman, Launceston and Smeg, your cooking appliance specialists, you could be crowned Northern Tassie's best home cook with the spatula. And it's only here on LAFM and 7SD. On the way after the break, we're going to hit play on some CCR for your Thursday afternoon. That'd almost make it feel like a weekend, wouldn't it? But we've got them here on your Two Ups straight after the break.
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13: Two of a kind, non-identical twins. Nope. Best call it the Two After Two. Two songs from the same artist. Proudly brought to you by Peter Lee's Real Estate, the smarter agency.

0: Us radio people aren't known for our physical abilities. It's fair to say we can't do two push-ups or two sit-ups. So we'll play two songs from the one artist instead. This is the Two Ups at Two.
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0: Wrapping up your Thursday afternoon two-ups with better music and more of it. It is Pete in with you on your Thursday half. Now, coming up is all of your news update, and then after that, we're back into better music inside of 15. I got one for me mum. That I wanna fall from the stars. She loves me, Cucknall and Simply Red. We'll get that on. And to kickstart the hour, we got some Rockin' With You with Michael Jackson. Yeah, we'll get that on, but it is all upon us, the AFL final series. We're down to the last four teams, and the Footy and Friends podcast. Now, that brings together former AFL players Dil Buckley, Brett DeLito and Mick Barlow for plenty of big opinions, banter and stories from the footy finals. It's the fun side of the game from three mates who've played it, lived it and still can't stop talking about it. And all you got to do is search Footy and Friends now on the free iHeart app. Anyway, it is time to head to the newsroom. We'll get all the latest details, then back with better music and more of it.
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13: Good afternoon, I'm Judy Augustine. A 42-year-old man from Tarleton in the state's northwest has been charged with committing an unlawful act intended to cause bodily harm. That's after an alleged incident in Railton where a man was seriously assaulted and left with critical injuries. Police say the alleged perpetrator left the scene after the incident after 8:30 yesterday morning and was arrested a short time later. He'll appear at the Devonport Magistrates Court tonight. Authorities are assuring there's no threat to the community. Meanwhile, in a separate incident, police have arrested and charged a Gagebrook man after raids allegedly uncovered drugs and an imitation firearm. Police say the residential search yesterday uncovered methamphetamine, cocaine and cannabis, along with an imitation Glock firearm and a large quantity of 12-gauge shotgun ammunition. The 30-year-old was charged with trafficking in a controlled substance, along with other charges. Meanwhile, police say a separate search in Bridgewater today uncovered cannabis, methamphetamine, a loaded firearm and ammunition. That raid led to a 27-year-old man being arrested and charged. To the day's other news, and Labor has announced plans to limit pathways for international students to stay in Australia. The move is part of the government's attempts to reduce net overseas migration to 225,000 people by 2028. Home Affairs Minister Tony Burke says students will also be blocked from automatically bringing family members here.
14: Anyone who already has their family attached to a visa and is already here, we're not going to be breaking up families onshore, but we will no longer be adding to the stock of students automatically being able to bring family members over.
13: Meanwhile, Tasmanian Labor says more people are being forced to wait for an ambulance. New data revealing a 30% increase in the number of patients not immediately sent assistance. Labor health spokesperson Sarah Lovell said it amounted to an additional 4,000 cases.
15: Tasmanians should have confidence that there is an ambulance available for them when they need it. Paramedics want to be responding to patients in the community who need their care, but instead they're not able to because the system is under so much pressure.
13: Health Minister Bridget Archer said there was increasing demand on the system and that ambulances were triaged according to need. Tasmanians living with ADHD will now be able to be diagnosed through GPs instead of through specialists. 50 doctors have undergone training to assess and initiate treatment for the condition for children and adults. They'll be putting their new skills to use from October. And time to batten down the hatches. A severe weather warning has been issued for damaging winds tomorrow morning for much of the state. It's set to impact parts of the Upper Derwent Valley, southeast, east coast, central plateau, northeast, the west coast, central north, northwest coast, and Midlands forecast districts. The winds are expected to ease by midnight.
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13: The sport and Swans coach Dean Cox isn't buying into claims by Fremantle that they're the underdogs in tomorrow night's prelim at the SCG. The Dockers will go into the game as favourites. Cox says both sides have plenty to play for.
16: From our perspective, it is a home prelim. It is one where we're really excited about, and there's a chance to put your best foot forward to play in a grand final. It is a massive game for both clubs. We're under no illusion and one we're really excited about.
13: And Matthew Wade has announced his retirement from the Big Bash after six seasons playing for Melbourne teams and the last nine seasons with the Hobart Hurricanes. It's understood he'll be continuing to pursue coaching roles in the Australian men's setup. That's the latest news and sport. I'm Judy Augustine.
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8: LAFM's three-day forecast.
0: Lovely, mostly sunny conditions for your spring afternoon around the place. Tomorrow, going to drop down to 6 overnight. I could see a shower or two around for your Friday and 17. And we're looking at a dry and mostly sunny day on Saturday, reaching tops of 23 degrees.
3: 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It's Afternoons with Shane.
0: Good afternoon and welcome. If you haven't joined us until now, where have you been? We've had the perfect playlist to get you through your Thursday afternoon, and we've got plenty more to come your way. Got some Lady A, one of my favourite songs out of 2010, on the way in around 15 or so minutes. But let's kickstart it with this one from 1980. It seems to be a favourite of the kids these days after, the movie. MJ, the movie. Remember that? It was just on at the theatres not long back. It's Michael Jackson and Rock With You as we do it all thanks to Peter Lee's Real Estate, your smarter agency on LAFM and 7SD.

0: The one and only Joan Jett and the Blackhearts rocking it out for your Thursday afternoon on your home of better music and more. 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

0: 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And after the break, we're going to hit play on the King. Elvis Presley will be in the building. With Suspicious Minds next. 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
3: Good afternoon. The East Tama Highway is looking quite busy in both directions between Forster Street and inbound toward William Street this afternoon. And in the city, traffic is quite busy on Brisbane Street and the CBD in both directions. 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I'm Georgia. More traffic soon on LAFM.
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0: Taking you through your afternoon with better music and more of it. It is Pete here with you on LAFM and 7SD. And tomorrow from 9 a.m, you can prove you're the smartest person in Tassie by solving the classic super set with Jules. It returns 4 songs, 1 theme. I can never get it right. I never do. And I've seen the lineup. Trust me, it's not always easy. But you could be the smartest person alive. All thanks to the new range of versatile Uni pizza ovens at Randall Heating in Glido Street in Invermay. Back from 9 o'clock tomorrow with Jules. Coming up after 4, of course, Jonesy and Amanda, the best way to drive home, Jam Nation. 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And then if you get to the 10th question and you've won the grand, you can do a bonus question to double that money. Worth registering. There's all sorts of things on our win page you can register for, so go and do it. All right, for myself, Pete Holland, only one thing left to say, the salve.
1: That's all, folks.
0: Yeah, that's all for me. I'll chat to you again tomorrow afternoon when we step so much closer to the weekend and go through our Friday afternoon together here on LAFM, 7SD, Jonesy and Amanda next.
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10: Good afternoon, I'm Judy Augustine. Tasmanian students have banded together on Parliament lawns in Hobart to take a stand against One Nation, the Hobart Against Hate protest uniting high school, college and university students.
11: Pauline Hanson is funded by billionaires and funded by private corporations. She does not stand for you.
10: That's the voice of Owen Fitzgerald speaking at the rally. One Nation's Lee Hansen took to social media this morning about the protest, saying young people didn't understand what they were fighting for. But organisers were quick to hit back. They said young people shouldn't be underestimated and deserve to have their voices heard. Police have charged a 42-year-old man after an incident in Railton yesterday where a man was seriously assaulted. The Tarleton man was charged with committing an unlawful act intended to cause bodily harm. He'll front the Devonport Magistrates Court tonight. Meanwhile, in separate incidents, two men have been charged after police raids in Bridgewater and Gagebrook this week. Police say the Gagebrook search yesterday uncovered methamphetamine, cocaine and cannabis, along with an imitation Glock firearm and a quantity of 12-gauge shotgun ammunition. A 30-year-old man was charged. While authorities say the Bridgewater search today led to the discovery of cannabis, methamphetamine, a loaded firearm and ammunition. A 27-year-old man was charged over that incident. The Home Affairs Minister has unveiled a major shake-up of the migration policy in a bid to drive net overseas migration down. The changes include introducing a ballot for working holiday visas, restrictions on international students changing courses, and a crackdown on those who overstay their visa.
12: At the time that the free trade agreement was signed, the number of UK backpackers we had here in Australia was in the order of 17,000. It's now just shy of 80,000.
10: 50 Tasmanian doctors now have the skills and training to manage and diagnose ADHD in adults and children. It will make it easier for Tasmanians to be diagnosed, allowing them to avoid specialist psychologists and psychiatrists. They'll be able to use their new skills from October. And damaging winds are on the way, with a severe weather warning issued for much of the state. The winds are expected to pick up from tomorrow morning.
13: Then from the afternoon, as that cold front approaches, showers pick up across the west and the south of the state and extend across many districts, and we'll see some much colder air coming through into the evening.
10: Bureau of Meteorology Senior Meteorologist Jonathan Howe there.
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10: The sport, and Swans coach Dean Cox isn't buying into claims by Fremantle that they're the underdogs in tomorrow night's prelim at the SCG. The Dockers will go into the game as favourites. Cox says both sides have plenty to play for.
15: From our perspective, it is a home prelim. It is one where we're really excited about, and there's a chance to put your best foot forward to play in a grand final. It is a massive game for both clubs. We're under no illusion, and one we're really excited about.
10: And Matthew Wade has announced his retirement from the Big Bash after six seasons playing for Melbourne teams and the last nine seasons with the Hobart Hurricanes. It's understood he'll be continuing to pursue coaching roles within the Australian men's setup. That's the latest news and sport. I'm Judy Augustine.
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17: The East Tamar Highway is experiencing delays in both directions, particularly between Forster Street and William Street. It is also undergoing various roadworks and improvements, including road resurfacing. A section of the highway will be resurfaced between Dalrymple and Johnston Street. 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I'm Georgia. 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
30: It's showtime.
31: Well, hello there, Amanda. How are you this afternoon?
32: I'm okay.
31: Breaking news. Yoko Ono has just revealed plans. She will walk nude through Times Square to protest the Iran war, calling the demonstration a final plea for peace. The event would include a small group of supporters and the relevant permit and paperwork.
32: Oh, of course.
31: So you get our paperwork stamped for everything these days.
32: Get it stamped.
31: Haven't the people of Iran suffered enough?
32: How old is Yoko now?
31: She's 90.
32: Yeah.
31: 90.
32: I tell you what.
31: Doing all right?
32: I've come around to Yoko. I think she's always held true to her line.
31: Hang on, when were you against Yoko?
32: Well, you know, we always mock Yoko.
31: Do we?
32: Oh, you always.
31: I do not.
32: I bet you've got a piece of music here ready to play.
31: Well, okay, I'll put it to you.
32: Okay, here we go.
31: Yoko.
32: Brendan.
31: Walking through Times Square in the nude, or Yoko performing?
32: When do I mock Yoko?
31: Choose your poison. This is my favourite bit.
32: This might be her walking barefoot. She stood on a cigarette.
31: Okay. Anyway, that's news as it comes across my desk.
32: Fair enough, too.
31: Thursday, action-packed show today. Oh, we've got those young fellas. Remember the three brothers in a boat?
32: The McLean brothers.
31: Yeah.
32: They are three Scottish young men to raise money. It was a rowing boat. But it's purpose-built. But still, the three of them, without any support vessels, rowed from Peru to Cairns. Quite an absolutely extraordinary feat. They're charming, wonderful boys. We spoke to them when they arrived in Australia. They've written a book about their adventures. We're going to be catching up with them.
31: Instagram makes its return, and we can't do anything until we do the Fast Five. Would you like to play, or would you like to hear Yoko Ono sing? It's up to you.
32: That's what spurred on the McLean brothers.
31: Well, play the Fast Five. It's Jonesy and Amanda driving you home for Jam Nation.
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1: What would you rather have? Yoko Ono running nude through Times Square or Yoko Ono singing? What would you like?
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1: Five questions. Can you go all the way and answer all five questions correctly?
2: If you answer question five correctly, you'll get to hear Yoko Ono's singing, obviously. Really? And a $500 Fun Lab voucher with Holy Moly Golf Club, the wild side of mini golf.
1: Jacob is in Broadmeadows. Would you like that, Jacob?
7: Oh, that'd be awesome.
2: I think he means the prize rather than...
1: Not Yoko Ono.
7: No, yeah, the prize. That'd be awesome.
1: Yeah, of course, of course. Yeah. Yoko walking naked through Times Square.
2: You just said running a minute ago. I don't know. It should be more alarming. Will she have shoes on at least? Because it's a bit grubby.
1: Well, Times Square is very grubby.
2: Yeah, watch out for the needles.
1: Jacob, question one for you.
2: Question one. Which AC/DC member wears a school uniform on stage, Jacob?
7: Angus Young.
2: Angus there Young, we're off and running.
1: Let's play Cover Me.
8: Cover Me.
9: I got you covered, boss.
1: This is a Gregorian chant version of which song?
2: Remember in the 80s when Gregorian chants went to number one?
1: Did they? Next to Aha.
2: And Yoko Ono.
1: Jacob.
7: Yes?
2: What's the song, Jacob?
7: Oh, I've no idea, sorry.
2: Oh, Jacob. Okay.
1: You just did it for Yoko. Leanne is in Penrith.
2: Hello, Leanne.
10: Hi, how are you?
2: Very well. Have a listen to this Gregorian chant version of a famous song.
1: Leanne.
2: What's the song, Leanne?
10: In the air tonight, Phil Collins.
2: Yes,
1: yeah.
2: It is.
1: Yeah.
2: It's slightly less Gregorian. Question number three. A standard dinner fork has how many prongs, or tines as they're known?
1: Mm.
10: Four.
2: Yeah, it's got four. In the old days, it had two prongs, much like a tiny pitchfork, but they added a third prong during the Renaissance and to twirl pasta. Three prongs created an uneven balance of force when pushing down on food, so they settled for four in the 19th century.
1: Didn't we in Australia invent the spork or the splayed?
2: That was a big... era of wedding presents when my mum got married.
1: Splades.
2: I think we've got some splades from when mum got married.
1: Why don't we use splades anymore? What happened?
2: I don't know. They were for sort of eating rice and things that are very, you know, you can just scoop up. Peas and things.
1: Because a lot of people,
2: Mornay, nice bit of Mornay.
1: Mornay.
2: Because in our mother's era, everything was mixed with corn flour just to thicken it up.
1: It's like a
2: bowl of sick.
1: What brand of beer does Homer Simpson drink, Leanne?
10: I never watch The Simpsons. I didn't like them.
2: Okay. Sorry, Leanne.
1: Watch a commentary, Leanne. Just the answer would be fine.
2: Ooh.
1: I'm a big Simpsons perv. I'm a fan.
2: Well, that's question number four. Should Jonesy be arrested?
1: Play the Fast Five. It's Jonesy and Amanda driving you home for Jam Nation.
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21: 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Yeah. And HR nervous. 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
2: Faster than the speed of light.
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2: Fast Five.
0: We're into the Fast Five.
4: We're up to question number four.
0: Dave's in Carrum Downs.
4: Hello, Dave.
5: Hello, how you doing?
4: Very well. This is a question very close to Brendan's heart. What brand of beer does Homer Simpson drink?
5: Duff.
4: Duff beer.
0: Duff man. I got a six-pack of Duff at home.
4: Is it actual beer?
0: Yeah, it's beer.
4: But it's been made post-Simpsons.
0: Chewy's made it. The Chewy's Brewery Company
4: as a homage to the Simpsons.
0: Yeah, and then the Simpsons people sued, or there was a legal action, cease and desist, and then the... A full carton of Duff beer. Don't yawn while I'm telling you this.
4: Sorry, I'm tired, Brendan. I've had a long one.
0: I know you have. But the Chewy's people were given a cease and desist, and so the cartons became quite valuable.
4: But so
0: my kids bought me a six pack, which is just sitting in my shed.
4: The beer didn't exist separate to the show, meaning there wasn't a Duff beer in real life before The Simpsons.
0: No.
4: Question number five. Here you go for the prize, Dave. Which English indie rock band is returning to play in Australia in 2027, marking the first shows here in 15 years?
5: Ice House?
4: No.
0: Sarah's in Deer Park.
4: Hello, Sarah.
6: Hi.
4: So, which,
6: how are we?
4: We're
0: good,
4: very
0: thanks.
4: Well, thank you. I think one of the members of of this band lives in Tassie. Am I right in saying that?
0: I don't think so. I think you're thinking about the other one.
4: Who's the other one?
0: You're thinking of the Violent Femmes.
4: Am I?
0: Yeah.
4: Is that the one who runs
0: Curator
4: Dark
0: of
4: Mofo?
0: Of, yeah, Mona.
4: No, the Dark Mofo.
0: Yeah, but Mona, the museum.
4: Yeah, but no, not the he doesn't own the museum.
0: No, he's a curator there.
4: No, he's not.
0: Oh, okay.
4: Anyway, which English indie rock band is returning to play in Australia in 2027? They haven't played here for 15 years.
0: Yeah.
6: That would be the wonderful Radiohead.
4: Yes, it is.
6: Going to be playing at the Cinema Music Bowl.
0: Yes, what a great...
6: Yes.
0: I want to see Radiohead. Can we get Creep on, Ryan?
4: While you're doing that, I think maybe it's right. Maybe there's a Violent Femmes.
0: Okay, well, why don't we just Google on air?
4: Yeah, I will. Yeah. But he doesn't run the
0: now
4: art gallery.
0: Like a podcast.
4: He doesn't run the art gallery.
0: No, he was part of it.
4: No, he runs Dark Mofo.
0: Okay.
4: Suck on that. But I'm a
0: creep. There it is. Sarah, congratulations to you as you're being serenaded by Radiohead. You've won the Jam Pack, a $500 Fun Lab voucher with Holy Moly Golf Club, the wild side of mini golf. Thank you, Sarah.
6: Thank you guys so much. I listen to you every day, every morning, every afternoon on my way home. You guys are amazing. Thank you from the bottom of my heart. Thank
4: Sarah,
6: you.
4: How
6: my
4: lovely.
6: Son is going to, he's going to love this. He's got school holidays coming up. We've just moved house. This is amazing. Thank you so much.
4: Sarah.
6: Thank you.
4: Oh, well, aren't you lovely?
0: I hope you have a good time. Thank you,
4: Even
0: Sarah.
4: Though
0: it's nice
4: she was
0: to
4: serenaded with Creep.
0: Good on you, Sarah. You carry on about your business.
4: Yeah, absolutely.
0: Welcome back here
4: that's
0: anytime.
4: That's nice. Absolutely.
0: Yeah, any other thing you want to Google on air or anything like that?
4: No, well, I like to have some information.
0: Well, no, but, you know, the thing that separates us between a podcast is money, because we get paid money.
4: What separates us from the apes again?
0: And the other thing that separates is that we're on the ball with stuff.
4: Well, we both were incorrect.
0: I know. So we might as well just be doing a podcast.
4: Okay. Because I mean, I get to sit on a beanbag.
0: Coming up, some more ACA gold on the way. It's Jonesy and Amanda driving you home for Jam Nation.
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8: Good afternoon. The East Tamar Highway is quite busy in both directions from Forster Street toward William Street. And there are roadworks currently happening in Launceston on Cleveland Street and Wellington Street. 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I'm Georgia. More traffic soon on LAFM.
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0: Hello there. It's Jonesy Demander driving you home. ACA last night, the Brazen Baker. That's my own title for that. Quite frankly, I was a little disappointed that ACA didn't have a title, but it's the story, copyright Jonesy, of the Brazen Baker.
1: Now, what would you pay for a fancy birthday cake? Nadine charges $180 for her creations. But look beneath the icing. What exactly are you paying for?
0: So what happened? Nadine, the baker, the BB, the Brazen Baker.
2: Was it actually, instead of a sponge cake, just a sponge?
0: That's
2: a
0: what you do.
2: Kitchen sponge?
0: You do that for toddlers because they're not going to eat it.
2: No, you just take photos and say, look what I made you.
0: What she did, her oven was broken. This is what Nadine has said. So necessity being the mother of invention, she's gone down to Woolies, bought five of those $7
2: the famous mud cakes.
0: The famous mud cakes. She's put them all together.
2: Do you mean stacked on top of each other?
0: Yeah.
2: Not long ways.
0: No. Unless you make
2: I've made a tray.
0: I'm making it. But you could do that.
2: Hungry caterpillar.
0: So what she's done, she's stacked and she's iced over the top.
2: All right.
0: And she's given it to a customer.
2: Right.
0: Charged her $180.
2: Right.
0: Nadine said that her oven was broken.
2: So how did she twig that there was
0: well,
2: wasn't
0: well, this is where she's cake. Come unstuck. She hasn't cut off the old icing of the mud cake. Those mud cake icing, it's
2: very
0: chocolate.
2: Distinctive.
0: And it's got the little vanilla white swirl.
2: Yeah, yeah, yeah. It's very distinctive.
0: So someone's bit into the cake. Because quite frankly, I'm a bit with Nadine here. No one ever eats the cake.
2: No. But also, if the insides taste nice,
0: yeah,
2: does it matter that she didn't make it herself?
0: It's a lot of mud cake, though.
2: That's a lot of layers of icing to cut through.
0: What's seven fives?
2: Ryan.
0: Please. Oh, man.
2: 35.
0: So it's cost her $35. Bit of artistic.
2: Well, she's
0: had
2: probably,
0: to put fondant
2: she put,
0: in there.
2: And she put some artistic stuff on the top.
0: Yeah, I think it's probably fair enough. Although they didn't call her the Brazen Baker, they had a bunch of puns that you would have been raging with jealousy over.
1: This baker, self-taught, the issue, self-raising.
2: Oh.
3: Your name is really getting dragged through the mud cake and we're hoping to be able to clear things up.
0: There you go. It's
2: shoe, pastry.
0: It's no piddler on the roof.
2: No.
0: Do you remember piddler on the roof?
2: No one wants that for a cake.
0: Or the cul-de-sac of creeps. Do better, ACA. It's Jonesy and Amanda driving you home for Jam Nation.
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0: Across Australia, it's Jonesy and Amanda driving you home.
1: I came across an interesting story, and it involves, they've called her an elderly tourist. I don't know if she's elderly, but she's probably, what, in her early 80s or something like that. Is that elderly these days? Have a look at that picture. How would you describe that woman?
0: She looks like a nice granny.
1: A nice granny. That's exactly what she looks like. She's a nice granny on holidays. She's got a little pink hat.
0: Yep.
1: Got her sunglasses, her two walking poles. Mm-hmm. She's out for a big day walk. This has happened in Germany. She has found herself in a queue and she thought, this looks nice.
0: Yeah.
1: And she's joined a queue to a without knowing it, to a thing called Berghain. Berghain, in case anyone's interested in planning their holidays. So Berghain has an interesting history. So all these people, she didn't look at everyone else in the queue there. She's standing out a mile.
0: There's a lot of bum bags.
1: A lot of sort of black bears, you know, those sort of men singlets and that kind of stuff.
0: Yep.
1: Berghain is apparently one of those places that's almost as famous for its mythology as it is for what you actually get in this crazy club. It's set inside a huge abandoned power station in Berlin, and it's known for its intense techno underground atmosphere, and this is these words tell you everything, an incredible sense of freedom.
0: Yeah.
1: So no photos are allowed. You can dress however free you like, and it's got a big history with Berlin's queer and alternative nightclub scene. So sometimes people spend a few hours, some people spend an entire day dancing, exploring, and losing themselves in the experience. So she somehow found herself, she was on a walking tour through the district.
0: Yeah.
1: She said, oh, maybe I'll queue up here for a cup of tea. Next minute, she's in that queue. At the last minute, a guide spotted her and managed to get her out just in time.
0: Right.
1: Because inside, DJ Restricted was playing.
0: Right. Maybe she's into that.
1: I think she was bewildered.
0: Yeah, right.
1: She went to Berghain and was bewildered.
0: It's like when you went into Knotfest. Although that was an accident.
1: No.
0: It's Jonesy and Amanda driving you home for Jam Nation.
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13: Good evening, I'm Judy Augustine. Students have taken a stand against One Nation at a protest in Hobart. Organiser Cameron Locke Sinclair said students were speaking out against harmful rhetoric.
14: We are fighting for an Australia that does not look out of the way on people escaping persecution. We are fighting for an Australia that does not look at international law as disposable and convenient. We are fighting for an Australia that does not look at a collapsing international system and decide to help terrorism.
13: On social media, One Nation's Lee Hansen questioned if those attending knew what they were fighting for, but organisers were quick to hit back and said they shouldn't be underestimated. A 42-year-old man from Tarleton in the state's northwest has been charged after an incident in Railton, where a man was left with critical injuries. Police say the alleged perpetrator assaulted the man before leaving the scene, but was arrested a short time later. He's due to appear at the Devonport Magistrates Court tonight. Meanwhile, in separate incidents, searches in Bridgewater and Gagebrook have led to two arrests. Police say drugs and firearms were found during both raids. The Home Affairs Minister has addressed his critics after unveiling Labor's migration policy today. Tony Burke has defended the new policy, saying the changes will allow the government to bring the net overseas migration down to 225,000. He's told the ABC immigration isn't causing the housing crisis.
15: The reality is we're a nation built on migration, and immigration is a phenomenal strength to Australia. What we need at the moment is to be able to temper the numbers for a period of time to be able to allow housing to catch up.
13: Tasmanians living with ADHD will now be able to be diagnosed through GPs instead of through specialists. 50 doctors have undergone training to assess and initiate treatment for the condition. For children and adults, they'll be putting their new skills to use from October. And time to batten down the hatches. Damaging winds are forecast tomorrow morning for much of the state. It's set to impact parts of the Upper Derwent Valley, southeast, east coast, central plateau, northeast, west coast, central north, northwest coast, and the Midlands forecast districts.
16: It will be a mostly dry start, just a few showers about the west coast, but it will be very windy. We do have a severe weather warning for damaging winds that also includes Hobart.
13: Senior meteorologist at the Bureau, Jonathan Howe there. Those winds are expected to ease by midnight.
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13: Sport news now, and the Hawks have a score to settle with the Lions in tomorrow's blockbuster preliminary final at the MCG. Coach Sam Mitchell has described their round 22 hammering as a punch in the face.
17: forever fighting your own standards about what you'll accept and what you stand for and who you want to be as an organisation. And that was a wake-up call for what we had accepted up to that point. And, you know, sometimes little things slip that you might not notice until they punch you in the face. And that night, that's what exactly what happened.
13: And trade talk is heating up as we get to the pointy end of the AFL season. It looks like Essendon have their eye on Brisbane youngster Sam Marshall. He's tipped to meet with the Bombers, with St Kilda and Melbourne also keen to lure him. That's the latest news and sport. I'm Judy Augustine.
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19: Good afternoon. Traffic is very busy in both directions over on the East Tamar Highway between Forster Street and William Street. And there's roadworks currently happening on Cleveland Street and Wellington Street. 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
32: What about the McLean brothers?
1: The brothers McLean. We love these guys. We spoke. There's three brothers. They are quite extraordinary. We spoke to them last year when they rowed without any support vessels from Peru to Queensland.
2: Yeah.
1: They are quite extraordinary. And the adventures they had, they raised money. They're incredible, funny, handsome, and good-hearted young men.
2: They got worldwide attention.
33: An arrival in Australia, 139 days in the making. Over the weekend, three brothers from Scotland finally completed their 9,000-mile journey, becoming the fastest group to ever row across the Pacific Ocean unsupported. Not surprisingly, the trip had many highs and lows. For starters, they got to enjoy countless sunsets together.
34: I'm really inspired by three of you.
33: And also spoke virtually with actors like fellow Scott, Ewan McGregor, and Mark Wahlberg. Of course, though, there were tough moments, too. For example, just before I spoke with them on day 90 of their trip.
35: Yeah, just watch me on my feet.
33: The youngest, Lachlan, was swept overboard by a storm with 20-foot waves. Thankfully, he was still attached, and the eldest, Ewan, was able to help him scramble back on board.
35: If I hadn't been tethered to the boat, I would have been lost at sea.
33: With this journey, they wanted to raise £1 million for clean water projects in Madagascar, which has been an ongoing mission of theirs for years. After 139 days, their fundraiser sits at almost £900,000, which is over $1 million US. Still.
35: Although we're on land now, we're still going to work hard until we get there.
2: And they did.
1: What impressive young men. They've written a book about their adventures and they join us next.
2: It's Jonesy and Amanda driving you home for Jam Nation.
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0: It's Jonesy and Amanda driving you home.
1: We last spoke to the McLean brothers a little over a year ago when they just completed an unbelievable 15,000-kilometre row from Peru to Australia, becoming the first team on record to row across from South America. They have turned that wild 139-day adventure into a book called Three Brothers in a Boat. Mm. And they join us now, Ewan, Jamie and Lachlan. Hello.
0: Hello.
2: Hello. I think we've got Jamie and Lachlan on the way. They've had boat trailer issues, apparently.
0: Okay.
1: What are the chances?
0: So it's just Ewan by himself. Okay, he's come up on our screen. There you are. Great. So where are the boys? Where's Jamie and Lachlan?
2: They're coming. They're moving the boat right now. I think they're just coming in now.
0: Feel free to slag them off. If you need to slag them right now, this is your time to shine.
3: It's
2: they're
3: too late.
2: For everything.
1: There we are.
0: There they are.
1: Hi, fellas. How are you?
0: Okay.
3: Very well. How are you guys?
0: You've just pushed Ewan out of the picture.
1: No, I think we can see all of you. Out of the boat.
0: Yeah, he's pushed him out of the boat. Yeah.
1: When you decided to write a book, were you surprised at how different your memories were of the adventure, or did you all remember it the same way?
2: Oh, totally, Amanda. It's quite an amazing. I'm so glad that we actually recorded the whole journey. So every single day we were taking it in turns to write these logs, which we were sending back. And it was really just for mum and dad originally. But then it grew and grew. And there were lots of people that were receiving the emails by the end. But I'm so glad that we actually did that, because I think, you know, it's quite a grim experience at times. It's very repetitive and you're really sleep deprived. And I think that combination of things, just, you know, your memories are quite often in those environments just consigned to oblivion. So having that record of those logs, it really made the book possible to write, because we were able to look back and kind of reflect on the whole experience and read each other's logs for the first time, because we weren't reading each other's whilst we were at sea.
0: Well, that would have been interesting.
1: Teenage girl diary.
0: That would have been. How are we feeling about that? Jamie and Lachlan, for example, how do you feel about Ewan's account? I'm not like ganging one brother up against the other two, but it just seems to me that Ewan's by himself and you two are together on another Zoom.
3: Yeah, I mean, totally. It is so funny, like, looking back on days where your memory of it seems to be kind of completely different to your brother's. And I think that probably happened on quite a regular basis, just like it was so dependent on the weather and where we were and how we were feeling and messages from home and influencing the boat. But yeah, totally. Like it is quite interesting. Like we definitely, although we were in the same boat together, I think at various parts of the crossing, we did have different experiences for sure.
4: I think we all started kind of obsessing over, I don't know, there were kind of like themes in each of our logs. Like I kind of became more, I don't know, philosophical. I think Ewan, you probably did as well. But yeah, Ewan was kind of a common theme was it'd be quite like stats.
2: Technical.
4: You know, how many oar strokes have we done? And then Jamie, he just became obsessed with food. He was just like, you know, obsessing over the meals he was going to have off the boat, and a lot to do with kind of how much food we actually had on the boat. He was kind of like, you know, doing stock chair, like, you know, stockpiling all of the rations we had left, etc.
2: It's a riveting read.
1: I promise you. I'm intrigued as to what food you fantasized about, and was that the first meal that you had?
3: I fantasize a lot about pizzas, like a really nice chewy pizza with it. Yeah, just yum. Even now.
0: Yeah.
3: Like then we. but then we had that when actually the first thing we had was like fresh fruit, a big bowl of fresh fruit, which again, you fantasize about fresh stuff. Yeah. We hadn't had fresh stuff in 4.5 months. And then we had a pizza. Did it live up to expectations? Tough to say. I think it'd be impossible.
0: Yeah. Because all those things conjure up images of like seamen out to sea with no food, and all of a sudden their head turns into a giant pizza. Did these dark thoughts ever come across you?
3: Yeah, the back of Lachlan's head. Yeah.
4: He tried to take a bite out of it.
0: I took Amanda fishing with me one day, and I packed a little lunch and all that. And before we left the dock, she'd eaten all the sandwiches out of my cooler.
1: I wouldn't be able to ration myself at all.
0: She was even eating the bait. I said, we haven't even gone yet.
3: You and me would get on.
0: It's great to talk to you boys again. Three Brothers in a Boat is available now where you get all your books and stuff like that. Boys, thank you for joining us.
3: Oh, thanks.
2: Hey, thank you so much.
3: Great to be back.
0: It's Jonesy and Amanda driving you home for Jam Nation.
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20: Good morning, I'm Ebony Ablett. The boost for the northern economy, with plans announced for a $1.5 billion advanced manufacturing hub at Bell Bay after being caught 49 kilometres an hour over the speed limit on the Midland Highway.
19: Delivering the local stories from the local voices that you simply can't get anywhere else.
20: Five regional service towel shops, including at Campbelltown, could have their opening hours slashed. And a reminder for Launceston residents that night roadworks are continuing through this week.
19: LAFM and 7SD, part of the community across Launceston and the North East, and leaders in local.
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0: Man dude.
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0: Hello there, it's Jonesy Demander driving you home. I never watched the show Keeping Up Appearances. When it came out, I never really watched it. It was there, but I never followed it that much.
1: No, I never did either. I know what it is, though. Isn't it Hyacinth Bouquet or yep. Hyacinth Bucket pretending to be above her station in old punts?
0: Yeah, pretty much. You've got the theme. And the show is largely around her correcting people about the pronunciation of her name.
2: There's usually something for a Mrs. Richard Bouquet.
3: How do you spell Bouquet?
2: B-U-C-K-E-T. B-U-C-K-E-T.
3: Oh, Bucket.
0: She's married to Richard Bucket. And as you pointed out...
1: Well, it's Dick Bucket.
0: Dick Bucket. So it's just English...
1: It's English humour at its best.
0: At its best. And I never really watched it when it came out.
1: It's old now, isn't it?
0: Oh, he came out in the 90s, 1990.
1: In the 90s? Older than that, isn't it?
0: No, 1990. That's when it started. Anyway, my grandson, for some reason, just loves it. Comes around.
1: How old's he?
0: He is 18 months. And the other night he was crying and having a bit of a complaint about stuff. And as soon as he heard the music, the Keeping Up, he just sat down and he's just mesmerised.
1: Really?
0: And then there's a bit, I'll show you on my phone, there's a bit of him, and you know the character, there's a character in there called Onslow?
1: No, I don't know him.
0: He wears a white singlet.
1: Okay, yeah.
0: Look at him. The little guy is sitting there
1: wearing
0: a white singlet. He's dressing.
1: But does he watch all TV like that, or is there something about that show that's sucking him in?
0: I don't know what it is. He watches that more than The Wiggles, more than Teletubbies, more than anything else. He's that show... He's guaranteed to sit through the whole thing.
1: And not just for the music, so you don't know what it is.
0: Just totally mesmerised by it.
1: Amazing. That's old. It's kind of an old-fashioned thing old for
0: fashioned
1: little kid.
0: Old-fashioned kid.
1: Remember my friend's daughter, who's now in her 20s, but when she was 10, she was obsessed with Barbra Streisand. Remember that?
0: That's right.
1: She had a whole wall dedicated to the early films of Barbra Streisand. She told her family she was going to be Jewish. She adhered to the Jewish holidays and they're eating... restrictions and all that sort of
0: stuff. But she never converted to Judaism.
1: No, she didn't. But she lived like that for some time. She was heavy duty because of Barbra Streisand. She was very kind of old school about the old movies, like Funny Girl and things.
0: Yeah.
1: When she was 10 years old.
0: Kids are funny, aren't they? What about an old-fashioned kid?
1: Old-fashioned kid. How about
0: Jobbing your old-fashioned kid?
1: Tribal drum will beat for the old-fashioned kid.
0: Yeah.
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1: Let's do it.
0: My old-fashioned kid. It's Jonesy Demander driving you home for Jam Nation.
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8: Good afternoon. Traffic is quite busy over on the East Tama Highway in both directions between Forster Street and Williams Street. Try and avoid that if you can. Sections of the highway are also currently being resurfaced between Dalrymple and Johnston Street. 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I'm Georgia. More traffic soon on LAFM.
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0: Good afternoon to you across Australia. 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
1: So old.
0: He was carrying on a little bit last night.
1: Quick, put on hyacinth.
0: And I thought it was a coincidence. A couple of weeks ago, he started watching it, and now all of a sudden, as soon as that music comes on, and then as soon as the English banter comes on.
1: So it's not just the music.
0: No.
1: He's watching the story.
0: And it is easy to watch, you know, in these troubled times, you just watch it.
1: I know, but he's not following the storyline, surely.
0: It's a pretty easy storyline. Pretty much the whole thing is about how
1: she's up
0: people mispronounce her name.
1: But he's not following that, so I wonder what it is that he's glued into.
0: I don't know, but the tribal drummer's beating my old-fashioned kid. Jade has joined us.
1: Hello, Jade.
2: Hi, Amanda. Hi, Jamesy. How you going?
0: Great.
1: Who's the old-fashioned kid?
2: Okay, my 8-year-old daughter, her favourite singer is John Denver.
0: Really?
1: What is it about John?
2: I don't know, but she's just taken a liking to his music, and we'll go to soccer on a Saturday morning and she'll say, Mum, can you put my pump-up music on? And her pump-up music is Take Me Home, Country Road.
0: Oh, so she heard this. She's into it.
1: Wow.
2: She's sitting in the car nodding along.
1: I wouldn't have thought that would be anyone's pump-up music.
0: Well, I'll say a story, Jay. When I was 8 years of age, John Denver was huge. And I remember the newspaper had a full-size poster of John Denver. And my dad put it up on my wall.
1: And a head like a coconut.
0: He did. But nonetheless, with glasses. But I put it up on the wall. And I remember just weeping at the poster.
1: Were you emotional about the
0: songs?
1: Yeah,
0: I didn't know what I was. I was
1: sexual
0: eight, but
1: awakening?
0: I was eight. To make this weird.
1: No, well,
0: no, I was like, I didn't know the emotions. I was so into John Denver as a kid.
1: But as you say, when you were eight, John Denver was on the radio. John Denver was a thing.
0: But having said that, but Jade's now, daughter is eight. Maybe eight is where you become John Denver aware.
1: But John Denver isn't in popular culture at the moment, Jade, so I wonder where it's come from.
0: Where has it come from, Jade?
2: I don't know. She's locked onto him. She loves him. She even researched that he loves flying, and she read into the way he learnt to fly, and then, yeah, she's just, I don't know what it is about him, but she just loves his music, and between Taking Home Country Roads and Leaving on a Jet Plane.
1: I love that song.
0: Well, that was the problem. He was good at flying the planes, but not so much building.
1: Yeah, don't tell her how that ended.
0: Yeah, don't build the plane.
1: Jay, thank you.
0: That's amazing. Do you know, I actually got to sit on John Denver's Harley Davidson.
1: Was he on it too?
0: No, he'd been long gone, but it was sitting at my mate's bike shop for some years.
1: Did you have another tear?
0: A nice soft tail.
1: Hello, Ben.
0: That's the bike.
1: Of course, I understand. Hello, Ben.
3: Good afternoon, man. Good afternoon, Jamesy. Amanda, very sorry to hear about your poor dog.
1: Oh, thank you.
3: Had a great life, by the sound of it.
1: Oh, aren't you kind? And Minnie
0: actually,
1: did have a great life.
0: Actually, that dog did live a good life.
1: She did. She was healthy until the last couple of weeks, until the last couple of days, really.
0: She would have been Lady and the Tramp if it was to be Disney-ified.
1: Do you think? I think she liked the spaghetti.
0: Anyway,
1: Ben, who's your old-fashioned child?
3: Jamesy, I can relate to this entirely. My eldest son is now 20. From the age of 18 months, he loved nothing but watching James Bond films, more so than the Wiggles, far more so.
1: Really?
3: He watched them every Friday afternoon with my father after daycare at kindy, and he still to this day quotes Sir Sean in particular, "Hello, buddy, Penny," or "Splendid," or "Shake and not stirred," as he would say back then as a toddler.
1: Wow.
3: And he's the kicker. He's now in the Navy, and like Commander James Bond, he's studying counterintelligence. So he wants to be a spy.
0: He was inspired by Bond.
1: Wow, when he was just a kid.
0: That's amazing.
1: It is amazing.
0: Money, Penny and Pussy. Remember that?
4: Pussy. Pussy. Pussy. Pussy.
0: That's Pussy.
4: Pussy.
0: That's shoot the
4: Pussy.
0: Messenger.
4: Pussy.
0: Okay, right.
4: Pussy. Pussy. Pussy.
0: I think someone give it a kick. It's stuck.
1: Well, this is dreadful. Ben, thank you. We're going to take more of your calls, my old-fashioned kid. What have you got for us?
0: It's Jonesy and Amanda driving you home for Jam Nation.
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6: Hi, I'm Sally Pearson. A spray from the coach has helped spark Brisbane's NRLW revival. Captain Tamika Upton admits the reigning premiers needed a dressing down after three straight losses midway through the season. The Broncos haven't lost since as they head into an elimination final against the Knights. The season-ending WTA Finals will relocate to Charlotte from 2027, with tour bosses wanting to turn it into the Super Bowl of women's sport. And the WNBL pre-season tournament tips off tonight, with Townsville Fire taking on the Perth Lynx.
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0: Hello there, it's Jonesy Demander driving you home. So the 18-month at home has a bit of an
1: obsession.
0: Yeah, has a bit of an obsession with keeping up appearances.
1: It's so random.
0: Just quietens him down. And then we all sit there and watch it.
1: Well, you do.
0: He's even started dressing like one of the characters from the show. He's
1: not
0: wearing
1: Hyacinth
0: his little
1: bouquet.
0: Not a
1: Hyacinth. She's wearing a fascinator.
0: I'm sure that'll put the cat amongst the pigeons. No, he's wearing a white singlet because Onslow, one of the characters, he wears a singlet most times.
1: I wonder what that's such a strange choice for a young child.
0: It is. But the tribal drum
1: is beating for my old-fashioned kid.
0: Katrina.
1: Hello, Katrina. How old-fashioned is your child?
2: Well, do you remember my little son Lachlan from the piano?
1: Oh, yes! Hello!
0: Yes.
2: He absolutely loves you guys. He promotes you guys at school. He absolutely loves your station. He promotes all your shows at school. Christian O'Connell, Jonesy and Amanda, all the prizes and all the competitions. And he can name all the songs and the artists before they come up on the radio.
1: Wow.
0: He's so sweet. I remember I was in the audience and he kept looking at me saying, Jonesy.
1: He's just brilliant. Oh, that is wonderful.
2: I love that.
1: Oh, please give him a big hug from us,
0: hello.
1: Katrina.
2: I will.
1: Oh, he's so gorgeous. Thank you.
0: Justine has joined us.
1: Hello, Justine. Tell us about your old-fashioned kid.
3: Hi, I've got a son, and he used to like to sit in the study with all the blinds drawn, wearing a cloak and writing with a quill on handmade paper, and he would make up his own language, and he had one of those little wax seals that you would melt the wax and then seal anything he'd written with the wax seal.
1: Where did this come from?
3: I think he was really obsessed with Lord of the Rings.
0: Yeah.
3: And so I think it all came from wanting to live in that era.
1: And how long did it last?
3: Oh, gosh, 2 or 3 years.
1: Wow.
3: We used to have to go to this paper shop in the city called Il Papiro, where they made handmade paper. Cost me a fortune.
0: Did you put him up in a belfry or something like that? That's a Quasimodo got his start, you know?
1: That's extraordinary.
0: Oh, Justine.
1: Oh, that is brilliant. How old is he now, Justine?
3: He's now 22.
1: Did you rag him about it?
3: 12 years ago. Oh, I think it was so gorgeous.
1: Yes. Yeah. Oh, that's brilliant.
0: Where do you even get a quill from these days?
1: Yeah, well, they're expensive, as Justine knows.
0: Thank you for your
1: brilliant
0: quills.
1: Thank you. I love that.
0: That's great. Instagram is coming up, jonesyandamanda.com.au, if you would like to play.
1: And also, Double A Chattery drops today, and we had a very interesting chat with a woman who is queen of Australian kitsch.
0: Ooh.
1: You know I love my kitsch.
0: It's not you.
1: No, it's not.
0: Well, I'm intrigued. It's Jonesy and Amanda driving you home for Jam Nation.
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12: Good evening, I'm Judy Augustine. Tasmanian students have banded together on Parliament lawns in Hobart to take a stand against One Nation. The Hobart Against Hate protest uniting high school, college and university students.
13: Pauline Hanson is funded by billionaires and funded by private corporations. She does not stand for you.
12: That's the voice of Owen Fitzgerald speaking at the rally. One Nation's Lee Hanson took to social media this morning about the protest. She said young people didn't understand what they were fighting for, but the organisers were quick to hit back. They said young people shouldn't be underestimated and deserve to have their voices heard. The Prime Minister has rejected putting a moratorium on data centre approvals. Anthony Albanese has told Parliament Australia needs to be at the forefront in shaping the technology that's rapidly growing.
14: We're working constructively to make sure that that social licence is available, is absolutely critical. We've said very clearly that we must shape AI or it will shape us.
12: Meanwhile, a mixed reaction to Labor's migration policy today. While the Coalition believes Labor's plan to cut net overseas migration to 225,000 is still too high, the opposition has welcomed the government's decision to speed up the processing time for working holiday makers. Deputy Opposition Leader Jane Hume says there needs to be enough migrant workers in the regions.
15: We want to make sure that we have the workers that we need to produce the food that we consume and export.
12: 50 Tasmanian doctors now have the skills and training to manage and diagnose ADHD in adults and children. It will make it easier for Tasmanians to be diagnosed, allowing them to avoid specialist psychologists and psychiatrists. They'll be able to use their new skills from October. Motorists are being warned to brace for even more pain at the Bowser as fuel prices continue to soar amid escalating conflict in the Middle East. Some independent fuel distributors on the mainland claim they're being denied their usual allocations. The average price for unleaded 91 here in Tasmania is currently 234.8 cents per litre. And damaging winds are on the way, with a severe weather warning issued for much of the state. The winds are expected expected to pick up from tomorrow morning.
16: Then from the afternoon, as that cold front approaches, showers pick up across the west and the south of the state and extend across many districts, and we'll see some much colder air coming through into the evening.
12: Senior meteorologist Jonathan Howe from the Bureau speaking there.
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12: Sport news now, and three players have been given their marching orders from the Crows. The club hasn't offered new contracts to Chase Jones, Lachlan Scholl and Tyler Welsh. And Dylan Moore reaches 150 games for Hawthorn in tomorrow's preliminary final against Brisbane at the MCG. The Hawks star has kicked 156 goals and averages 18 disposals per game. Sam Mitchell revealing he was close to being cut early in his career.
18: He was the one that drove a lot of that standards of the younger group in his first couple of years, and then obviously went through some tough periods with nearly getting, you know, delisted and getting his sort of basically his last game was the one that kept him on the list.
12: That's the latest news and sport. I'm Judy Augustine.
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20: Good afternoon. Traffic is slow on the East Tama Highway this evening in both directions between Forster Street and William Street. And there are roadworks happening on the East Tama Highway as well between Dalrymple and Johnston Street. For nearly 40 years, Starlight's been creating happiness for seriously ill children, and you can too by making a regular monthly donation at starlight.org.au. I'm Georgia. More traffic soon on LAFM.
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0: Did you hide by station binoculars?
33: No.
0: Well, I couldn't find them, and Batman was just on the Sydney Opera House.
33: I saw a picture of that.
0: And I'm looking at it right now, and I just missed Batman being on top of the Sydney Opera House.
33: Don't say Batman. Who and why?
0: It's Batman.
33: Don't they? They don't normally come out during the day, and he wasn't hanging upside down.
0: Batman does.
33: Leaving his guano all over the place.
0: Is Batman identifying as a they now?
33: So what's happened?
0: Bat-they.
33: Who's they? Who is he?
0: Apparently they're making a new Batman movie.
33: So it wasn't promotion, they were filming.
0: Yeah. Jim Rye, you're a Batman fan.
33: Enthusiast.
0: Yeah. Tell me, where are we up to?
34: So we're up to the Batman 2, which I think is set to be released in 2028.
33: There's more than two.
34: Yeah, but they've redone it with Robert Pattinson as the Batman.
0: Has there been one with Robert Pattinson in it?
34: Yes, it's called The Batman.
33: He's
34: yes.
33: not here have now I filming that? On top of the Opera House.
34: Well, who's to know? Well,
33: no, it'd be a stunt.
0: If someone hadn't taken away my binocular privileges, and that was only because Sydney Sweeney was filming a movie here.
33: No, she wasn't. You were just pretending she was. You're imagining she might have
0: filmed that terrible movie here.
33: Yeah, that was a few years ago before you got the binoculars. The people in the apartments around this building have complained about you.
0: Oh, they have not.
33: They have. Coming up next.
0: It's Thursday.
33: Thursday, AA Chattery. Let's discuss Australian kitsch. It's quite fascinating. I'm featured in a new book written by the Queen of Australian kitsch. Let's talk about it.
0: That's coming up. Also, Instagram, your chance to win $2,000. It's Jonesy and Amanda driving you home for Jam Nation.
35: 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Predictable. 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Slightly less so.
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0: Hello there, it's Jonesy Demander driving you home this Thursday afternoon. Thursday or Friday, Junior, AA Chattery or DAC drops today.
1: That's right. And Anita and I talked to a woman. Her name is Frida Las Vegas. Her real name is Stavroula or Stav. But she goes by, her artistic name is Frida Las Vegas. And over the years, I've bought many things from her. In fact, my family gifted me this. This is, have a look, it's a resin brooch of Dame Edna. She does really fluoro, colourful things of Australian iconography. Look at this jumper I got through her. How would you describe that, Brendan?
0: It looks like Jenny Key would wear that.
1: It is. It's a giant prawn cocktail.
0: Yeah, on a jumper. I couldn't see it. Yeah. It's a prawn cocktail.
1: And how about this one? What's on this
0: it's
1: one?
0: Like you're doing a show. Out they go. It's a little ibis
1: it's
0: on top
1: ibis.
0: Of a bin.
1: It's an ibis on top of a bin, a knitted jumper. Mm. And so she has written a book about kitsch. And I'm featured in it, but Anita and I chatted to her about...
0: Because you're pretty kitschy.
1: I'm pretty kitschy.
0: I thought I was pretty kitschy.
1: There's a difference between, and it's interesting, as she said, she doesn't want a house filled with crap, and neither do I, but you don't know what kitsch is and what works for you until you feel it.
0: Yeah.
1: But her description of what kitsch is, I thought was very interesting. Have a listen.
2: There's not one way to describe it. I mean, historically, it comes from the German word verkitschen, which means sort of rubbish, trash. And, you know, it's quite a nasty word. And that connotation of things that are kitschy, of not having any value, is something that I've been anathema to growing up because I love kitsch. And Amanda, I know that you love kitsch.
3: Yes.
2: We definitely sort of have this shared appreciation for it. And, you know, when you admit to loving it, it's like this sort of dirty secret. Like, oh, how dare you admit that you like all this, you know, trashy cultural detritus. How dare you find beauty in the mundane? But as a little girl, I just always thought kitsch was fun. I thought it was fantastic. I thought it had a sense of humour. And I've been thinking a lot about how to reframe kitsch so it's a little bit more rooted in inclusivity and belonging rather than just straight out anything that's popular, mass-produced, rooted in pop culture is immediately considered bad taste.
1: Because that's been the thing for many, like the three blue ducks up the wall. Remember the donkey that would dispose cigarettes out of its bum?
0: Yeah.
1: All that brilliant stuff that was funny, but it was mass-produced and it wasn't elitist and so therefore it wasn't seen as art or it wasn't seen as collectible. And she's trying to reframe that. She's also looking at concert tickets or admittance tickets to Magic Mountain.
0: Yeah, sure.
1: The stuff from our childhood, the stuff that's...
0: So it's nostalgia. Kitsch is nostalgia.
1: Part of it is a big nostalgia kick, and I've got some stuff that is royal family kitsch. And my favourite stuff is like from the 50s or the 60s when the royal family would visit here, and Australia's identity hadn't really been forged. And so there's a royal mug there visiting Australia, but it's got a koala handle on the cup.
0: Do you think today's kitsch is tomorrow's collectible? I think of today's kitsch are those well-worn signs that say eat, pray.
1: Yeah, that's
0: all those
1: right.
0: ones, you know.
1: Yeah, that will be tomorrow's
0: wine.
1: Kitsch.
0: So, and right now they're a bit cringy.
1: Yes.
0: You see them in Kmart.
1: But that's right. And she would say, we've got to push through the cringe. Like Ken Doan has had a resurgence as an artist.
0: But he was cringy. He got to a point when he was cringy.
1: Because we were putting his art on tea towels and oven mitts.
0: Mass produced.
1: But what mass produced, which doesn't take away its artistry. She's saying we need to celebrate it, to look at the stuff that's in your cupboard, in your mum's cupboard, with a reframe of if it's got a sense of humour, if it's colourful, if it's mass produced, if it's useful, how wonderful to have this in our lives rather than shun it because it's not arty.
0: Mm.
1: So a really interesting chat with her.
0: Yeah.
1: You and I have a similar kind of eye on this kind of
0: stuff. What's the kitschiest thing you have at home? You've got some kitschy
1: stuff. I do. I've got the royal paraphernalia that I like to collect. I've got a big fiberglass shark that Harley found in a second-hand shop that was from a fish and chip shop.
0: That is so good.
1: Yeah, it's that kind of stuff.
0: I remember saying to Harley when he got that, I said, can I have that? And he said, no.
1: Yeah.
0: And I said, because you were about to get your kitchen redone. And I said, it's not going to suit your kitchen.
1: Yeah.
0: It won't suit. And Harley said, okay, if it doesn't suit the kitchen, you can have it.
1: We built the kitchen around it.
0: Damn it.
1: We built the kitchen around it.
0: Damn you.
1: Yeah, so it's
0: I've got it actually ring on the red phone, an actual red phone.
1: Yeah.
0: And it's with the stand as well that says ring on the red phone.
1: Brilliant.
0: And I've got a red phone box. I'm not a phone box guy. I just happen to have two.
1: But she also says that collecting, is it paper ephemera. Is that what the word she used? That's the new stuff too that you can put on a T-shirt. Like I've got some Simon Townsend Wonderworld stickers. That's the kind of stuff that as you say, it's a nostalgia kick. There's a certain artistry to it. It's a moment in history, yep. A moment of Australianness.
0: Yep.
1: So she's a really interesting chat, and it'll make you look differently at your own home, I promise, and your parents' home, I promise you.
0: Have a look. 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
1: from. That's it. Please do it.
0: It's Jonesy and Amanda driving you home for Jam Nation.
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0: Hello there, it's Jonesy Demander driving you home this Thursday afternoon. A post on Reddit has sparked some intense discourse.
1: No.
0: I was talking about it on the show today.
1: What show?
0: On the Today Extra show, and it was about the pop-in, when people just pop into your house.
1: Do people still do that? I mean, maybe in our parents' generation, do people still do the pop-in?
0: It's an interesting thing, because I was thinking about a good mate of mine, Scotty the Scamp. One day, we had a big drinking session at my house. His wife dropped him off to pick up the car, because you know, he got the Uber home the night before. So while he was there, I said, oh, you know, do you want a beer? And then some 6 hours later, he rang his wife, can you pick me up again? Because, and she said,
1: would you call that a pop-in?
0: Well, it was a pop-in because he was meant to just pop in and pick his car up and go. This happened a few years ago, and I'm thinking it was one of the great moments of my life. We had such a great time.
1: But I don't think of that as a classic pop-in. I think a classic pop-in is someone you haven't seen for a while who's driving past and just knocks on your door to see if you're home. Mm. And we don't even in our culture, in our society at the moment, like an unsolicited phone call. I don't think we can tolerate the pop-in. And I know there'll be people who'll say, we've lost the art of connection, but don't drop into my house unannounced.
0: Sure.
1: Just don't. I've got a friend years ago who said, if you want to, do it. But if I'm fighting with my husband, deal with it. If I don't have a bra on, deal with it. If my house is messy, deal with it. I don't have anything to serve you food-wise, deal with it.
0: But it's
1: too stressful to do that to someone.
0: You know what I think it is?
2: The good old-fashioned pub test.
0: Thank you, Sam.
1: I don't think anyone likes the pop-in. I could be wrong, and people might say, you mean. I couldn't stand it.
0: But I'm just talking about that moment when it was unexpected and we ended up having it.
1: But you knew his car was outside your house.
0: Yeah, no, but I didn't expect him to come and get it so soon. I thought, well, you know, but it was an encore performance. And then other mates came round the next minute, you know.
1: Yeah, should we ask Helen how she felt about the pop-in?
0: She joined in. That's what I mean. It's those days.
1: I know, and it's true, and it is true. But if you'd said from the outset, would you like someone to pop in, you both would have said no.
0: Yeah. I'm on the fence on this one. What do you think? The unannounced pop-in, does it pass the pub test? It's Jonesy and Amanda driving you home for Jam Nation.
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5: Good evening. The East Tamar Highway is looking quite busy in both directions between Forster Street and William Street. 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I'm Georgia. 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
0: 10 questions, 60 seconds on the clock. You could pass if you don't know an answer. We'll come back to that question if time permits. You get all the questions right. Happy days, $1,000.
4: You can make it $2,000, but it is double or nothing by answering a bonus question.
0: Jane is in Sunshine.
4: Hello, Jane.
5: Hello, how are you?
4: Very well, how lovely. Jane is in Sunshine.
0: Jane,
4: that's a nice phrase, isn't
0: it? Sunshine to me.
5: Oh, thank you. That's nice.
4: Let's see if we can get $2,000 into your sunshiny life. We start with $1,000. You've got 10 questions, 60 seconds. If you're not sure, say pass. We might have time to come back, okay?
5: Okay, no worries.
4: All right, Jane, get ready because here we go. Question number one. How many holes are in a standard bowling ball?
5: Three.
4: Question two. What TV series is Elmo in?
5: Sesame Street.
4: Question three. Escargot, the French word for which dish?
5: Pass.
4: Question four. In tennis, what's the score after 15?
5: 30.
4: Question five. Which pop artist sang the hit Ironic?
5: Alanis Morissette.
4: Question six. What's the fourth planet from the sun?
5: Pass.
4: Question seven. Jacinda Franklin is married to which ex-athlete?
5: Buddy Franklin.
4: Question eight. Which French phrase describes a dead-end street?
5: Pass.
4: Question nine. Which expensive spice comes from the crocus flower?
5: Oh, pass.
4: Question ten. What religion is Tom Cruise an advocate for?
5: Scientology.
4: Back to question three. Escargot, what is it?
5: Snail?
4: Yes. Question six. Fourth planet from the sun?
5: Mars?
4: Yes. Oh, my goodness.
5: Oh.
4: If we'd kept going, do you know the French phrase for a dead-end street?
5: No.
4: Oh, that's a cul-de-sac.
0: Cul-de-sac.
5: Oh, cul-de-sac.
0: Think of Ramsey Street.
5: Of course.
4: And this is a tricky one. And it's the world's most expensive spice. It comes from the crocus family. It's saffron.
5: Oh, wouldn't have got that.
4: Oh, Jane, you did really well.
0: Ain't no sunshine when she's gone.
4: Thank you, Jane.
0: That's for free, Jane. Keep your wallet away.
4: Yeah, well, please, put your wallet away. That was for free, as Jonesy says.
0: Good on you, Jane. If you'd like to be part of Instagram, jonesyandamanda.com.au. It'll be back again tomorrow. It's Jonesy and Amanda driving you home for Jam Nation.
3: Shouting at traffic? Pointless. Shouting with Jonesy and Amanda? Therapeutic.
6: LAFM.

0: Well, hello there, it's Jonesy and Amanda driving you home this Thursday afternoon. When there's big issues to discuss on a Thursday, what do?
1: Well, we should go to the pub.
0: Yeah.
2: The pub test.
3: Pub test.
2: Pass the pub test.
4: If something sounds unlikely, then it should fail the pub test.
3: Yeah, the pub test.
5: Doesn't pass the sniff test.
6: Stop it. It's not helpful.
1: We're talking today about the unplanned pop-in when someone knocks at your door. Remember that old ad from years ago?
0: Saw your light on.
1: Thought I'd drop in.
0: Yeah.
1: Don't do it or I'll put you in a shallow grave is how that ad should have ended.
0: What was that for?
1: Was it McCain's chips? Like I'll pop the chips in?
0: I always said it was for a gravy or something like that.
1: Why would it? I'll pop the gravy on?
0: No, they were making a roast lamb. But was it roast lamb?
1: I thought it was for the oven fries. Anyway, the point is we're in a society now where we panic when someone phones us unsolicited.
0: Mm.
1: Who wants the pop-in?
0: Yep.
1: I don't think it's antisocial to say, please don't drop in unexpectedly. There's a lot going on.
0: Yep.
1: I'm not up for
0: My
1: it.
0: My brother came around the other day and he knocked on the door. I didn't know he was coming. And he knocked on the door like that.
1: Kids, the bailiffs are here.
0: Like with a cop knock. I said, what are you doing? And he goes, I didn't think you'd hear me. And I said, well, you know, we're all jumping out the window.
1: Yeah.
0: I thought we're getting raided.
1: If someone knocks at my door and they're not delivering some sort of Amazon thing I've ordered, I'll be
0: furious. Which is every 5 minutes. Jemway Ray, you're a young person.
1: Yeah, when when I was your age, living in a share house, the pop-in was everything. I was always up for the pop-in. Mm. Have times changed?
7: No, absolutely not. Like, I couldn't deal with the pop-in.
0: So you don't have that?
7: No.
0: You don't have some guy coming, hey, man.
1: You don't have friends of friends saying, oh, what are you doing? Let's come on in, have a cup of tea.
7: Not unsolicited like that. I can barely follow through on plans when I've made them.
1: Yeah, that was your own wedding, I remember. We really had to talk you through it.
0: So?
1: How do you feel? The pop-in, does it pass the pub test?
8: No, definitely not. I had a cousin who parked in the driveway, ute with a caravan thing on top, and I'm going, who the hell is this? Walks in the room, haven't seen him for 30 years, and there he is sitting there, and I didn't know who he was. Stayed for 2 weeks with his wife.
9: Yeah, my father does the pop-in. It can be from any time from 8 a.m. to whenever, but he's a boomer, and he's very judgmental also.
10: No. The only thing I'd say is if I am close to someone that I haven't seen for a while, I'd always ring first and sort of say, are you up for a visit? But to just rock up and no.
11: They used to come back, the unannounced pop-in. They're some of the best times you ever have. The best memories growing up were when the aunties and uncles and family friends just popped in and they stayed for hours.
12: Oh, that's why they made a movie called Mary Poppins, so it has to pass the pop test.
1: I like the call that said he has fond memories of his aunts and uncles and things popping in.
0: Yeah.
1: That's because it wasn't his house. He was a kid.
0: Because he was a kid.
1: He was a kid. And everything's fun when you're a kid.
0: That's
1: when
0: true.
1: You're a kid, you're not worried that you haven't got enough coffee cups, that you haven't done the washing up, that you're not wearing your proper undies. As a kid, none of that
0: so
1: matters.
0: So am I presuming you put on proper undies?
1: No, meaning if you don't feel, not prepared for guests.
0: And then you get the Gorgias situation. Somebody I used to know. Have you ever done that?
1: What do you mean?
0: Well, you're going along, you go past someone's house and you see them out the front, you don't do anything. You just go, that's somebody I used to know.
1: Well, do you think you'd like to just drop in and say hi?
0: Well, I've often thought that. I saw someone I hadn't seen for many years putting all their recyclables in the bin.
1: And you said, I'll take some of that.
0: I thought, like this person.
1: No, it's not a pop-in. You can say hi and wave from your car.
0: Yeah, but then you pull up. I haven't seen this dude for 7 or 8
1: years. Well, then don't do it.
0: Okay, that's what I'm saying. Listen to the teachings of Gautier.
1: Yeah.
13: Righto, Year 2. That's enough.
1: You can't listen to Enya. I'm not listening to the teachings of Gautier. If I can't go on the Orinoco flow, I'm not with you.
0: So what, if you want to go on the Orinoco flow in your comfortable shoes.
1: Remember that time when I played Time Zone with a whole lot of people? You have to go and, you become a sniper and shoot each other. I wanted to listen to the Indigo Girls as the music soundtrack, and I was shouted down.
0: We will be back tomorrow
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0: Christian O'Connell Show, A to Z. And this week on the show, then, we're seeing if we can go through the alphabet, A through to Z. Kapal, by your injuries you got as a kid, did you injure yourself as a kid, Rio?
1: Yes, I've got one bad one. Is it fibula? Is that the right...
0: Where's the tip? Leg? Which one's
2: fibula,
0: the fib?
2: Or tibula?
1: Yeah, one of those ones. I'm not sure which one.
0: He just asked us, which one is it, Pat? And you went, tibula or fibula?
1: Yeah, one of those. I was at my mate Craig's birthday party on the trampoline, and I got cut. You know where you do the...
2: Trampoline.
1: Yeah, I know, trampoline.
0: Trampolining injuries. You could fill a show with that.
1: I got catapulted into the air. You know where it's kind of like a double jump?
0: Yeah, they're the best.
1: Flew in the air.
0: What, so was your mate bouncing you up?
1: Yeah, he bounced me up.
0: Love doing that with the kids.
1: I was in the air and I realised, oh, I've miscued. Like, I've started to stray away from the trampoline. And obviously, you can't change direction in the air. So just coming down, landed in between.
0: I like the way you went, obviously, like, and then looked at Patsy in case she thought, well, why didn't you fly? Why don't you just fly away?
2: Spread your wings, Bertie.
0: Yes.
1: Came down, landed in between the rail and the mat.
2: Stop it.
1: And so I'm dangling out. They're like, screaming. And then everyone's just laughing at me because I think it's the funniest thing. But I've actually, like, I don't know if I cracked it, but I was in crutches for weeks and weeks.
0: Oh,
1: and weeks.
0: My God.
2: So you broke it?
1: Yeah, must have. Or fractured or something. I don't think it was like a full break, but it was definitely...
2: Wow.
1: Not good.
0: Well, these days, all these trampolines you have for kids, they all have the nets now.
2: Yeah, they're
1: brilliant. The wuss trampolines.
0: What? I think you lost a few thickies if they got injured when you were a kid. And it's okay. The kids can't work out to land safely. They're not going to do much to society.
1: It's Darwinism.
0: They're self-selecting themselves. The thickies bounce off somewhere. It's okay. It's natural evolution.
1: Hey, what are you saying about me?
0: Well, like I said, you're washed up here.
2: That's right.
0: You're going against the curve. All right, so where do we put that? We don't know whether it's your tib or fib, do we?
1: I think it's fib. I just had a look.
0: Yeah?
1: Fib, yeah.
0: Fibula. So F is ticked off with Rio's fibula. Patsy, you injured yourself maybe busting a knuckle on some kid's head? Or
2: I could raise your fibula with a cracked open knee. So K for knee. I used to dress up in mum's, fancy pearls in her gowns and high heels. And then I'd put her makeup on. I used to get into her makeup. But I used to get on my bike, pretend I was driving somewhere fancy. But we had this gravel driveway.
0: Oh, I see.
2: And the bike skid out to the side.
1: Patsy.
2: Cut my knee open really badly. I had like 14 stitches.
0: Oh,
2: and
0: blimey,
2: I was
0: you really hurt.
2: Plastered from my hip to my ankle when I was about eight, I reckon I was.
0: They used to do that a lot to us. You know that sort of semi-body cast?
1: Yeah.
0: You don't
1: see
0: that. I think it was just easy in getting x-rayed or putting any kind of money into us as kids. They should just put you, wrap you in a cast for ages that something will heal.
2: Yeah. Not convinced mum didn't say, just... Can you light a kind of incapacitate? Mean that she can't actually move around is what I'm trying to say for about 12 weeks.
1: Incapacitated?
0: That's
2: thank you.
0: I was worried she was talking about being decapitated.
2: And
0: I was like,
2: right.
0: We don't want those injuries. Decapitated, Christian. I was on my old BMX bike and my head came off. All right,
2: anyway.
0: So we've got... D or fib? Which one we go for? The end of fibula? Fibula?
2: And K for knee.
0: Is it K for knee or P for patella?
2: No, it's K for knee.
0: Okay. K for knee. All right. What injuries did you sustain as a kid that we can tick off our alphabet from?
3: 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LAFM.

0: Christian O'Connell's show. We're trying to do the alphabet, A through to Z, of your injured body parts. Injuries you sustained as a kid. Adrian, Christian, when I was 10, playing in the playground at school, I got the idea of jumping from one wall to another, pretending I was Kit from Knight Rider. I went face first into the first wall.
1: Oh.
0: I was intended to jump on, smashing in my two front teeth. Oh. F for front teeth, Rio. Blood everywhere. Had to be rushed to the dentist with my teeth in a little hanky. Good God, that is. Some of these are intense as well. That the calls and the conversations I can overhear as well. All right, so we're trying to go through the alphabet of your injured body parts sustained that you got when you were a kid. So far, Rio, what have we ticked off?
2: We've got the fibula, we've got the knee, and we've got the front teeth.
0: Young Alfie and his mum, Louise, would like to tick off E for elbow. Broke his elbow playing Mutant Ninja Turtles at school.
1: Oh,
0: I hope you're okay, Alfie. Let's go and get some calls now. Mark, tell us about your injury you got as a kid.
3: I was in under-11s and got broken my big toe.
0: Ooh. What happened?
3: I was playing hockey, and in hockey, in like the junior levels, we're playing mixed hockey. A little girl was running beside me. She swung her stick, missed the ball, and hit my toe, and made my toe was like sideways.
1: Oh,
0: oh.
1: No!
0: Oh God!
2: Yeah. Hockey seems like a terrifying sport to play. I've never wanted to.
0: You got kids and big sticks.
2: Yeah,
0: what could possibly go wrong?
3: Exactly.
0: Cut yours. Yeah. Mark, thank you very much for your story, mate.
3: Thank you.
0: Paul, and what's your childhood injury for our A to Z?
4: Broke my hand going too fast, slipped over the handlebars, landed on my right hand, snapped all my three fingers on the right, pushed them back inside my hand.
0: No, come on. That's something you saw in a Roadrunner cartoon. Like a glove.
4: Yeah.
0: They can't. Please don't tell me they're retractable. I'll never sleep again. The nightmares. What do you mean? Our fingers can go back into the hand.
4: I pushed them between the palm through in under the skin.
1: Oh no! Oh,
0: there's no time in the day that's the right time for this. How dare you call us up and then laugh at my discomfort, Paul? I feel sick right now, Paul. I'm sweating.
4: 8.5 hours waiting at the hospital for a
1: thing.
0: Who's ahead of you with the worst injury? That's what I want to know. Let this poor kid through. His fingers have gone into his hand.
2: He can wait. He can wait.
0: Yeah, let him out. He's still out the reception, is he?
4: Yeah.
0: To fill out the forms. He can't. They've gone into his hands. He'd never play the piano again. Paul, thank you very much for your call, mate.
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0: We have E for elbow, we have F for fibula, H for hand, K for knee, and two T's, teeth and toe.
1: Christian, as a kid, one of the many games we played with the neighbour's kids was to be towed behind a bike whilst on our roller skates. This hill went pear-shaped once. Going down a hill, I realised I was going too fast on my skates. Panicked, let go of the bike, ended up crashing onto brand new bitumen.
2: Oh.
1: I was like a smear of raspberry jam.
3: Ouch.
1: Scars down my knees and elbows. I'm 56. I still have the scars.
0: Wow.
1: That's from Denise. Christian, when I was 10, I was climbing a tree and there was a branch protruding in the shape of a triangle, having recently been cut. My right bicep hit it on the inside as I fell down, sliced it open so much I could see bone.
3: Oh!
1: I'm 38 now. Still have got a massive L-shaped scar on the inside of my bicep.
0: That's badass, though.
1: Yeah. B for bicep.
0: B for biceps on.
1: Christian, I can tick off H for heat. My sister, 2 years older, didn't want to sleep on the top bunk. She didn't want to sleep on the top bunk. No one did. But in the 70s, they didn't have any safety rails.
3: No.
1: At some point, I rolled over and fell out. Probably wouldn't have been so bad, but there was an old chest of drawers with jaggedy handles that I landed and bounced off. Up to the hospital for me, Nevington stitches. That's from Donna. All right, let's get some calls. What is your injury that you got as a kid for us, Jess?
4: Oh, I can tick off A for ankle for you today.
1: Oh, yeah. What happened to A for ankle?
4: So I was learning to ride a bike. My older brother was teaching me on his BMX, and he decided to jump out in front of me and scare me, and I fell. And the handlebars turned around and got completely twisted, and my ankle got twisted in the bike frame, and I tore all the ligaments in my left ankle.
1: Oh, you poor thing. That is horrendous.
4: My foot was literally sideways. My mum was freaking out, and when she told the doctor said he couldn't. He was racking his brain. He couldn't understand how I didn't break my ankle.
1: Oh, Jess, that's a great one. Thank you very much for giving us a call with it. Have a good week.
4: You're welcome.
1: All right, take care, mate. Bye, Sherry.
4: Have a great day.
1: Sherry, welcome back to the show once more.
5: Christian, I can cross off C for chin.
1: C for chin. We have a chin injury. What happened to your chin?
5: I actually had Coke bottles explode and I ended up with glass embedded in my jawbone.
1: How?
5: Being a child of the 70s, in Perth, soft drink was delivered on flatbed trucks.
1: Yep.
5: And, you know, it gets to 43 degrees on a sunny summer day. And the driver had dropped the bottles off on the front porch. Mum was gardening, asked me to take the bottles inside. So I obliged, carried them in 2x2, popped them on the cool vinyl lounge suite. By the time I got the last two bottles on there, they all just went boom. They exploded. They were. And being glass bottles back then, ambulance trip to the hospital, had to have the glass cut out of my jaw, and 12 stitches as a 5-year-old.
1: God, that's a lot of stitches, you poor thing. You're lucky you're not doing blinded.
5: I was lucky it didn't hit my jugular vein. I was lucky it was just my chin. I ended up in the Sunday paper. Grandma proudly displayed that photo for...
1: Old face. And it
0: what news story is
1: yeah.
0: that?
1: Yeah, it once out the front page, put you off your Cocoa Pops.
5: It was front page. I was on the news as well. I actually had Terry Willisey come and interview me.
3: What?
0: He's a very serious political...
1: And now tonight, a case of very much not the real deal.
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1: Tell us about the injury you got as a kid. I'm trying to go through the alphabet, made up, ticking off all the letters of the alphabet. 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
2: we

0: Oh, those Russians.
1: Christian O'Connell's show. Today on the Time Waster.
2: It's quite guttural.
1: Raspy, that one.
3: It's chilling is yes. What it is.
1: Then like a death rattle. Better get my affairs in order. Today is World Relaxation Day. Mm. Welcome to my spa. So we're asking you to make a movie relaxed. Mm. Mm. 51st naps.
2: Silver plus.
1: Now, when you relax, you can't be bothering about the red pill, the blue pill, which one, this, that, Mr.
3: The
1: Anderson.
3: Blue pill?
1: Matrix.
2: Oh, Matrix. Yes, a silver. Matrix. Blue pill.
1: Oh, Jason Bourne. Sorry, got the yawn identity.
2: Oh, very good.
1: Not playing for you, yeah? The Lay's Runner. They're not in that maze. They're just
2: Lay's isn't a word. Yeah. Bronze. Yeah.
1: Spar Wars.
2: Oh,
1: Darth Vader's having a foot rub. The ending story. Because the never-ending story is so bloody stressful. Yes, when can we leave?
2: Yes.
1: It's never-ending, is it? It's ending. Oh, fine, okay.
2: Gold.
1: Snacks on a plane.
2: Oh, very good. Silver plus.
1: And my left foot rub.
2: Okay. Bronze left foot rub.
1: All right.
3: Too much rubbing on the show today.
2: Zen-her,
1: gold plus.
2: Keira Knightley, very relaxed lady. Bend it like Bikram.
1: Oh, that's very good.
2: Thank you.
1: Very good. Another gold plus.
2: Unfazed and confused.
1: And that's bronze there.
2: And finally, this is the Endota. Endota Spas, a famous spa.
1: Yeah, no, I know the chain. Melbourne. I'm familiar with the brand.
3: Oh, is that it?
1: Where's the comedy?
2: No, that is the comedy.
1: Oh. Where? How?
2: You're not relaxed enough to appreciate the comedy.
1: Well, I'm going to relax a bronze your way. All right, what have you got then? Relax a movie. Alone.
2: Oh, very good. Gold.
1: Well done, Stuart. Mary popping into bed for a quick nap.
2: That's brilliant.
1: Favourite one of the week.
2: Gold plus.
1: Dell, take a bow, my friend. That is very good. Dude, where's my carver?
2: Oh, gold.
1: That's from Luke. This is spinal ease pillow. So relaxing for spinal ease.
2: Very, very. Yes. Silver plus.
1: Very good, Leonardis. Darlem for massage.
2: Silver.
1: Zen things I hate about you.
2: Silver.
1: Nicole. Bridge over the river Sigh.
2: Oh, good. Gold.
1: But I'm Bethany. Not Terminator. It's quite stressful. You know that robot trying to kill you.
2: No, very stressful.
1: Terminator. He's coming
2: so
1: after you, but he's got a teapot.
2: A silver plus.
1: I love that. Now, help me out with this one.
2: Okay.
1: I've been looking at it for a couple of minutes. I don't get it.
2: Mm-hmm.
1: Nappy Gilmore.
2: Having a nap.
1: Oh, my word, I thought it was like a nappy for a baby.
2: That's relaxing.
1: Not really, is it?
2: I actually had to wear an
1: It's
2: adult
1: only relaxing
2: nappy.
1: If you're a baby. If you're an adult nappy, things aren't working
2: yes,
1: well.
2: Yes, actually, that's a good
1: the
2: point.
1: The piping's broken. Call the plumber.
2: Yes,
1: well done.
2: Gold.
1: Gold for 12-year-old Bo.
2: Wow, 12-year-old Bo.
1: Smarter than me. Went over my head. When Harry met Sally's aromatherapist.
2: Bronze.
1: My rocking chair lady.
2: Silver.
1: That's from Glenn. Omnimer.
2: Yeah, yes, silver plus.
1: I came in about 1,000 times. I'm gonna get him a pajamas.
2: Gold.
1: Harry Pot Smoker and the Philosopher's Stones.
2: Medicinal,
1: no,
2: I'm
1: no,
2: sure.
1: No.
2: Medicinal, bronze.
1: Calm me if you can.
2: Silver.
1: Dude, where's my spa?
2: Bronze.
1: The Along Good Friday.
2: Silver plus.
1: The Green Chamomile. That's very
2: good. Gold,
1: clever.
2: Very good.
1: In the Namaste of the Father.
2: Silver.
1: Hot Stone Time Machine.
2: Gold.
1: All right, who is the winner?
2: Dale, a ripper with Mary, pop into bed for a quick nap.
1: Love that. Well done, Dale. We're back tomorrow.
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We'll take a look at the album that started Darryl Braithwaite's second career as a solo artist away from Sherbet. That's coming up tonight on the 80s at 8. Let's get underway with Jay Giles Band from 1982. This is Centrefold.

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1: Before singles ruled everything, albums told the whole story. 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No skipping tracks here. We're diving into a classic 80s album.
0: Now, before Edge arrived in late 1988, Darryl Braithwaite had already lived one of the great Australian music success stories. In the 1970s, he became a household name as the lead singer of Sherbet, one of the country's biggest bands. Songs like Summer Love, Magazine Madonna, and How's That?

Sherbet dominated Australian charts and teen magazines, selling hundreds of thousands of records and became genuine superstars. At the same time as Sherbet was hitting the charts, Darryl Braithwaite launched a solo career and enjoyed moderate success with songs like You're My World.

But, of course, solo success was second place to the success with Sherbet. In the 1980s, Sherbet changed their name to The Sherbs, and by the mid-1980s, the music landscape had changed dramatically. New acts were emerging, radio formats were shifting, and people viewed Darryl Braithwaite as a star of a previous era. Then along came Edge. Released in November 1988, the album completely reinvented Darryl Braithwaite for a brand new generation. Instead of trying to recreate the Sherbet years, he embraced a contemporary pop rock sound that suited both his voice and the era. The album produced a string of major hits, including As the Days Go By, All I Do, One Summer, and Let Me Be, and eventually became one of the most successful Australian albums of its time. Now, for many artists, a comeback album delivers a hit or two, but for Darryl Braithwaite, Edge did more than that. It re-established him as one of Australia's premier vocalists and transformed him from teen idol into a respected Australian music icon. Let's take a listen to one of the songs from Edge. This is As the Days Go By. You're on the 80s at 8.

0: You're on the 80s at 8, Shane Bryan with you, and that was All I Do, Daryl Braithwaite from the album Edge, which is our classic 80s album tonight. Now, the success of Edge is pretty remarkable when you consider what Daryl Braithwaite had been through in the years leading up to it. After Sherbet's final split and the collapse of several music projects he was working on, work became difficult to find. Money was tight, and with a young family to support, Daryl Braithwaite found himself doing that few Australian rock stars ever expect. He stepped away from the music industry entirely and spent time working as a labourer on a road gang. Now, at one point, record companies weren't interested either. Some industry figures viewed him as yesterday's news, and they weren't convinced that he could even make a successful comeback. However, just like John Farnham Whispering Jack, this was Daryl Braithwaite's second chance. He refused to give up. Funding had to come from outside investors before the album could even be completed, and there were no guarantees that audiences would embrace him again. Then, Edge arrived. Suddenly, radio stations were playing his music again, concert crowds returned, and Australian audiences rediscovered one of the country's great voices. In many ways, Edge didn't just save Daryl Braithwaite's career, it actually gave him a second life in music. Without it, it's possible that he may have even remained a footnote of the Sherbet era. Instead, the album set him a path that would eventually include enduring classics like The Horses and decades of successful touring. Now, more than 35 years later, with the retirement of Daryl Braithwaite, Edge remains one of the great comebacks in Australian music history, not just because of the songs it produced, but because it proved that sometimes careers actually deserve a second chance. And in Daryl Braithwaite's case, the second chance changed everything. Coming up next on the 80s at 8, the Pointer Sisters with Jump. That's coming up after the break on the 80s at 8.
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1: 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This

You're on the 80s at 8, Shane Bryan with you and Tina Turner with The Best. What an incredible voice. What a performer she was. And what a song. The Best wasn't originally recorded by Tina Turner, but when she eventually released her version in 1989, it became one of the defining anthems of her career. Of course, it's gone on to soundtrack sporting events and television shows and celebrations around the world. Remains one of the most recognisable songs of the late 80s. Coming up after the break, a song that was reportedly written in the bath. Freddie Mercury and Queen and Crazy Little Thing Called Love.

0: written as a tribute to his musical heroes, particularly Elvis Presley. The song showed a completely different side of Queen, swapped their epic rock sound for rockabilly flavour straight out of the 50s. That's coming up next on the 80s at 8.
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0: Well, that's it for me, and that is it for the 80s at 8 for this week. Don't forget, tomorrow night, it's the Totally 80s Friday night. 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Thanks for keeping me company.
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1: Good morning, I'm Ebony Ablett. 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After being caught 49 kilometres an hour over the speed limit on the Midland Highway,

0: He's found some space, takes the mark, plays on, and slots it straight through. Oh, what a finish!
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1: How was International Dog Day? 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
1: 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And you're going to get dressed up for Book Week? Yep. I see you wore matching Hawaiian shorts for Dog Day, so no doubt you're getting dressed up for Book Week.
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1: Good morning, I'm Ebony Ablett. The boost for the northern economy, with plans announced for a $1.5 billion advanced manufacturing hub at Bell Bay. After being caught 49 kilometres an hour over the speed limit on the Midland Highway.
0: Delivering the local stories from the local voices that you simply can't get anywhere else.
1: Five regional service towel shops, including at Campbelltown, could have their opening hours slashed. And a reminder for Launceston residents that night roadworks are continuing through this week.
0: LAFM and 7SD, part of the community across Launceston and the North East, and leaders in local.
2: He's found some space, takes the mark, plays on, and slots it straight through. Oh, what a finish!
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2: 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And we'll play two songs from AC/DC's Dirty Deeds, Done Dirt Cheap. 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
11: Good morning, I'm Ebony Ablett. A 42-year-old man charged in connection to a serious assault at Railton on Wednesday has had his charge upgraded to murder. Judy Augustine reports.
12: The man from Tarleton near Latrobe was taken into custody on Wednesday after he allegedly assaulted a man at Railton, leaving him in a critical condition. Police initially charged the alleged offender with committing an unlawful act intended to cause bodily harm, but authorities last night confirmed the 48-year-old man died in hospital, and that led to that singular charge being upgraded to murder. The alleged perpetrator appeared at the Devonport Magistrates Court last night on that more serious charge.
11: Tasmania's Minister for Skills and Jobs has slammed the federal government's proposed overhaul of the Working Holiday Maker program. The changes unveiled yesterday include a ballot system to limit the number of backpackers that are eligible to stay in Australia for longer than a year. Felix Ellis says local farmers, tourism operators and hospitality businesses rely on those working holiday makers to fill critical seasonal roles, and that losing them would place further pressure on regional Tasmania.
13: You know, they're the ones picking out fruits, they're pouring out drinks, and they're showcasing our iconic attractions.
11: 50 Tasmanian doctors now have the skills and the training to manage and diagnose ADHD in adults and children. It will make it easier for Tasmanians to be diagnosed, allowing them to avoid specialist psychologists and psychiatrists. They'll be able to use their new skills from next month. And registrations are open for next month's Burnie 10. Race director Richard Welch says while there'll be plenty of top athletes contending the big race, it's not all serious. The 5K attracting those looking to have a little bit more fun with it.
14: We quite often get families or dress up. There's this one family we need to track down. They went as a whole Qantas flight crew one year. They had the attendant, the pilot, the co-pilot and the passengers, and they dressed up as Qantas crew, which was very, very funny. And lots of tutus and dress-ups and various outfits out there.
11: Speaking on 7AD.
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17: Hi, I'm Phoebe Humphrey. More pain could be on the way for mortgage holders as money markets factor in the chance of another 3 rate hikes by the middle of next year. Economists fear the RBA may keep lifting rates to tackle inflation, even if it increases the risk of a recession. The International Monetary Fund is urging Canberra to rein in government spending. We could soon have world-first restrictions on smart glasses. The federal government is considering a ban on the tech accessory in Commonwealth buildings. It comes as major employers have been called into Canberra today for an AI roundtable. Australia's chief spy has revealed the nation's terror threat rating system will be overhauled. Mike Burgess has described the current model as being too blunt. ASIO has disrupted 16 terror plots since the Bondi attack last December. And Princess Diana's brother continues to make explosive claims about King Charles. In his memoir, Earl Spencer alleges the then prince was elated on the day of Diana's death. He writes, Charles sounded like a lottery winner.
10: Get the jump on your next project with the mighty helpful team at Mitre 10 and check Mitre 10 socials for the latest offers and updates. That's mighty helpful. Mitre 10.
17: In sport, the AFL prelim finals kick off tonight at the SCG with the Swans and Dockers going head-to-head. Sydney has recalled Justin McInerney for his first game in 15 weeks with the midfielder telling 10 his recovery was motivated by the chance of playing finals.
18: Having, I guess, a dangling carrot, I guess, at the end of the tunnel is a bright light for me to look forward to.
17: Fremantle take an unchanged lineup into the blockbuster. And the Aussie cricketers are in action today, taking on Zimbabwe in the second one-day clash, leading the series 1-0. That's the latest news and sport.
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19: Already some very productive people in South Lonnie heading outbound on Wellington Street and the Midland Highway. Goderich Street already slowing in both directions, approaching Forster Street in Invermay. A major arterials, well, they're all looking magnificent. A polished man opens up, asks for help and shows up. 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I'm Cam. More traffic soon on LAFM.
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20: And a very good morning to you. Friday morning, we're up to the 18th of September. For Launceston, a bit of a windy one today, top of 17, dropping down to 12 overnight. And then tomorrow, oh my goodness, sunny and 23. Fabulous. And Sunday, windy and 23. So perhaps the pick of the next 3 days weather is tomorrow for the NTFA finals. More on that later this morning. For Scottsdale in the northeast, mostly cloudy today, top of 15, 11 overnight. Sunny and 20 tomorrow and Sunday, mostly sunny and a top of 20. And for St Helens in the east coast, windy and 17 today, 12 overnight, sunny and 23 tomorrow and Sunday, windy and 23. 9 degrees in Lonnie right now, 7 in Scottsdale, 10 degrees in St Helens. 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
20: Up and Adam, here we go. Friday awaits. Could your GP now diagnose and treat ADHD? Do you have a challenge with a young person in the family around this? We've got details for you this morning. Health Minister Bridget Archer joining us after 8. Also, 4 grand finals, one huge day at UTAS Stadium. It is NTFA grand final day coming up tomorrow. Peter Gutwin previews it with us this morning. And a special fundraiser for baby Harlan. His family's world has been turned upside down. We're going to hear firsthand how you can get involved. That's all happening this morning. I'm Brekkie with BJ.

M and 7SD, there he is, the voice, the man himself, John Farnham, who is celebrating 40 years since the release of his fabulous album, Whispering Jack, that changed everything for the man, brought his career back in such an incredible, spectacular fashion. And of course, we've only lost him from performing in recent years due to his tussle with cancer. This Sunday, the Songs of John Farnham, the concert is on, the Living Legend Celebration Concert. If you've got tickets and are heading over to Melbourne to see it at the Rod Laver Arena, I'm as jealous as. Make sure you post lots of pics and videos, please. I'm sure our social media will be lighting up on Sunday night. The concert starts at 7 sharp. It is a one-off, once-in-a-generation concert event. It's going to be screened into cinemas, Hoyts cinemas. Unfortunately, we don't have a Hoyts here, do we? So I'm sure there'll be an opportunity for it to be captured at the same time for replay on hopefully free to air or streaming or something. No doubt there'll be a recording release down the track with more fundraising options as well. But look, it's going to be huge. Vanessa Amorosi, Tina Arena, Barnsey, Richard Marx, Human Nature, John Stevens, Keith Urban, Ross Wilson, and beamed in live remote performances from Hugh Jackman and Celine Dion. But most of all, a fabulous fundraiser as well for Head and Neck Cancer Australia. So all in all, two thumbs up to the organisers and Farnham himself. Fingers crossed he might even get to make a little stage appearance. I'm sure that any plans around that are strictly under wraps and we'll just have to wait and see on the night. 13 minutes past six. This is Chumbawamba on LAFM and 7SD. Good morning.

0: on LAFM and 7SD. Tub Thumping, such a fun song, isn't it? From Chumbawamba, 17 minutes past 6. You're with BJ for Brekkie. Thanks to 40 Winks Launceston. Get the best night's sleep at the very best prices. Now, today, we do have more tickets to give away to our grand final listener party. And this is happening up at Country Club Tasmania, of course, on grand final day, as we take the big game live on an even bigger screen. There in the showroom, fabulous. You'll get, if you join us, you'll get a nice little St. George's from Bogues on arrival, a little frosty for you. There'll be some platters doing the rounds. There'll be prizes to be won from Balls and Bumpers. And, of course, the big game on the big screen. Listen out this morning for when the AFL footy siren makes an appearance. And you can have your opportunity to actually be there, be part of the team. Team LAFM, as we enjoy the footy. I'll sneak that siren in again very soon. So listen out for when you hear the siren and give me a call on 633 1089 3, and you and three friends will be joining us. Look forward to catching up and comparing stats on grand final day coming up. Well, not far away, is it? Saturday week, tomorrow week, here we go for the big one, 2026 style. 18 minutes past six. On the way, we'll take a look at what's been making news overnight. Certainly plenty of activity happening around the globe financially. As I mentioned yesterday, 25 basis point rise from the Fed Reserve in the US with their interest rates. It looks like the UK is following suit. You have to wonder how far behind that Australia will be. But certainly we've seen rises in fuel prices of a rather alarming nature in the last week or so yet again. And sadly, more rises in our mortgage rates. It seems like they're on the way as well.
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0: on LAFM and 7SD, John Mellencamp. I need a lover. BJ for Brekkie with you, 26 minutes past 6.
1: Waking up to what matters, from local stories to global headlines. Here's what's making news this morning. 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
0: And a fabulous pic from Paul Scambler on the front page of the Examiner. And Jack Riewoldt there with the AFL Premiership Cup and some young Summerdale Primary students, Estelle, Hayden, Taj and Aradia. Well done. Lovely, lovely picky, Paul. And Jack's got an opinion on who's going to win the NTFA Grand Final coming up tomorrow. In fact, there are four finals. We'll chat later this morning with Peter Gutwin, president of the NTFA, for his take on how things are looking for tomorrow. Front page of the Merc, Lawns protest. Students leave school early to rage against Pauline Hanson policies. Voice of our youth, a big gathering of students out front of Hobart's Parliament yesterday afternoon. I know there are people who say, oh, they can't vote, but by the next election, most of these young people, I would suggest, will be of voting age. Very interesting to see that movement there from younger people who will be stepping in to the voting sphere in the coming 12 to 18 months or so. Having a look at what is making news nationally and internationally, Australia and New Zealand could follow Canada as associate members of the EU. Now, the European Parliament President has hinted at that. Canadian Prime Minister Mark Carney has welcomed the prospect of Canada becoming the first associate member of the EU. US, not very happy. President Trump, extremely unhappy with it. But Canadians and Mark Carney, very pleased, and it might blaze a trail for Australia as well to have stronger trade ties with Europe. That is going to be very interesting to watch. And another one that has certainly piqued my interest this morning, the Australian Electric Vehicle Association has called for a pollution tax on petrol and diesel cars. Oh, that won't be popular. That won't be popular at all. I'm sure there's plenty of people that look at electric vehicles and say, and how's your electricity being generated? Shouldn't you be paying more tax just to put electricity into the battery of the car? Yeah, either or. All right, it's a case of trying to, I guess, raise more tax money to put into more projects around the country. Who knows? But anyway, it certainly piqued my interest this morning. So we've got more news on the way from our own newsrooms. And then between 6.30 and 7, it's time to start giving some stuff away this morning. Be listening out for our AFL footy siren. And you never know, there might be some movie tickets coming your way very shortly as well.
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10: Good morning, I'm Ebony Applet. A 42-year-old man charged with committing an unlawful act intended to cause bodily harm has had his charge upgraded to murder after the victim of the alleged attack died in hospital. Emergency services were called to a home at Railton on Wednesday after reports of a serious assault. A 48-year-old man has sustained critical injuries, authorities confirming he died at the Royal Hobart Hospital last night. The alleged offender appeared at the Devonport Magistrates Court overnight on the upgraded charge. A Tasmanian senator says more companies should consider giving some workers an extra week of paid annual leave. Tammy Tyrrell says it would make up for the sacrifice of working weekends and on public holidays.
11: Retail and hospitality is where a lot of the people that would benefit from this extra week of annual leave work, because they do. They give up public holidays, they give up their Saturdays and their Sundays, and a lot of them work extra hours into the evening too.
10: To state politics now, where Labor says more Tasmanians are being forced to wait for an ambulance. New data revealing a 30% increase in the number of patients not immediately sent assistance. Labor's health spokesperson Sarah Lovell says that amounts to an additional 4,000 cases.
12: Tasmanians should have confidence that there is an ambulance available for them when they need it. Paramedics want to be responding to patients in the community who need their care, but instead they're not able to because the system is under so much pressure.
10: Health Minister Bridget Archer says there's increasing demand on our ambulances.
13: We have an activation delay. In this case, it is because, as a result of triage, ambulances are responding to more urgent cases. Of course, we empathise with anyone that waits for an ambulance, but all calls are triaged according to their clinical need.
10: And a parliamentary petition has been launched by locals who are trying to save the hours of Service Tasmania branches at Queenstown, Whitemark, Currie, Campbelltown and Oatlands from being slashed. A proposal is currently out for consultation, which would see those centres reduce their hours. The state government attributing the proposal to lower foot traffic and more services transitioning online. There have been 150 signatures so far in less than 24 hours. The petition closes at the end of next month. National News next.
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15: Hi, I'm Phoebe Humphrey. More explosive claims have been made against King Charles about the day of Princess Diana's death. Diana's brother writes in his memoir that the then prince was elated like a lottery winner when he found out the news of his ex-wife's death in 1997. The Home Affairs Minister is doubling down on his migration policy that would ban the family members of international students from moving to Australia. Tony Burke has told the ABC it's all about housing supply.
16: If someone comes as a single, they can stay in student housing. If someone comes with their whole family,
14: Then they're out in the general housing market where we already have extraordinary shortfalls.
15: The Australian man accused of murdering a Thai teenager before stuffing her body in a suitcase will face court for the first time today. 45-year-old Simon Carman has been hit with four charges, including intentional murder and concealing a body. And major employers are gathering in Canberra today to discuss national AI standards. The federal government has opened consultation on large data centres and the training of AI models in Australia.
16: For the largest range of mobiles with all major brands, Samsung, Apple and more. 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
15: In sport, the Swans and Dockers are going through their final preparations ahead of tonight's AFL prelim final at the SCG. Fremantle is taking an unchanged lineup into the clash. Dockers forward Michael Frederick telling 10, it's been busy since last week's win over the Cats.
17: I don't think I've taken the time to reflect on just how big of a week it can be and things like that.
15: And the Roosters and Sharks will hold their captain's runs today ahead of tomorrow night's NRL semi-final clash. Angus Crichton appears to have overcome his foot injury. That's the latest news and sport.
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19: Productive people in the CBD already on Wellington Street and Bathurst Street. Other than that, it's pretty quiet out there. Roadworks will start up in Carrick, which will cause Illawarra Road to be very slow in both directions just south of the Bass Highway. That'll start at about 7 o'clock. A polished man opens up, asks for help and shows up because when they do, everyone wins. 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I'm Cam. More traffic soon on LAFM.
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18: LAFM's three-day forecast.
0: Okay, let me at it. What have we got today? For Launceston, windy conditions, a top of 17, dropping down to 12 overnight, sunny and 23 tomorrow, and Sunday, windy and a top of 23. For Scottsdale and the northeast today, mostly cloudy, a top of 15 expected, 11 overnight, sunny and 20 tomorrow though, and Sunday, mostly sunny and also a top of 20. For St Helens and the east coast, windy and 17 today, 12 overnight, sunny and 23 tomorrow. Fabulous. And Sunday, windy and 23. At the moment, we've got 9 degrees in Launceston, 8 in both Scottsdale and St Helens. 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
0: Good morning. Now, today, we're up to all sorts of things. Health Minister Bridget Archer joins us. A major change to ADHD diagnosis and care in Tasmania starts now. Also, South Lonnie versus Lonnie. Who is going to take the NTFA Premier League flag? We're going to talk to Peter Gutwin this morning about the four big finals happening at UTAS tomorrow. And Fran had outfits, CC had attitude. But one character had some of the sharpest one-liners in the whole show. Who was he? And what was his character name? We're going to head back to the Sheffield Mansion and the nanny in today's screen test on Brekkie with BJ. This is-

0: On LAFM, it is Corona and it is the rhythm of the night. 16 minutes to 7. Good morning, BJ, for Brekkie with you. Thanks to 40 Wings Launceston, get the best night's sleep at the very best prices. So this weekend, this Sunday, we've got the Farnham concert happening, haven't we? Are you going? Have you got tickets? Half your luck if you do. I was keen to know, ahead of that concert, what your favourite Farnham song might be. If you had to choose just one, what would it be? Which one from across the incredible repertoire, decades and decades worth of performance, which is your fave? Is it, you know, That's Freedom or Burn For You, Two Strong Hearts? Maybe it's his cover of Help, the Beatles song Help, fabulous version of it. Or maybe it's really old school, like, you know, Sadie. Raindrops Keep Falling on My Head. Something like that, perhaps. Or maybe it's something from the LRB era, Playing to Win. That was actually a song that he wrote and recorded originally with LRB. Of course, it's gone on to a fabulous life in his repertoire in later years, and it's a song that gets pumped out around grand final time with great joy as well. 633 1089 3, your fave Farnham songs and maybe some fave memories, concerts you've seen, performances, or have you even met the main man himself? 633 1089 3. Give me a call this morning with it, and we'll also get you to share some of those memories up on our Facebook pages, LAFM and 7SD as well, for your chance just to share some fabulous memories of this incredible performer who sadly will undoubtedly not ever pick up a microphone to sing publicly again due to the treatment that he's had to endure for his cancer. But, you know, man's still alive, and that is something that we're all thankful for.
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0: Paradise, the Choir Boys this morning on LAFM and 7SD, 5 minutes to 7. BJ for Brekkie with you. Our Water Boys are along tomorrow morning, of course, our Saturday sports show, Mitch and Xavier. And we want to know about your local good sports ahead of that so that they can give a bit of a shout out, a bit of a pat on the back to someone who is a local good sports and nominate them who really pitches in around your local club, makes things just go along so smoothly. It could be an admin person. It could be one of the coaching team. It could be just a person that does the run, picking the kids up and dropping them off. The Water Boys could give them a pat on the back and our Macca's Good Sport Award, which includes a $100 gift voucher to spend at Intersport. Go to it via our websites, LAFM or 7sd.com.au. And someone special to you and the team could be announced and given a bit of public love tomorrow morning when they're back on deck with us.
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0: Well, what happens when a band loses its mainstay, its lead singer, the person at the heart of everything? Well, sometimes they have to call it a day and sometimes they take the whole band out of mothballs for one last show. That's what happened this week. Tom Petty's Heartbreakers played together again with Chris Stapleton stepping into the impossible job of the lead vocals. The surviving members of Tom Petty and the Heartbreakers reunited at Nashville's Americana Honours and Awards this week, and it's their first performance together since Petty died back in 2017. It was a standing ovation for them. The original Heartbreakers, Mike Campbell, Ben Montench, Stan Lynch and Ron Blair played American Girl and Breakdown with Stapleton at the helm. And it was a big honour with a Lifetime Achievement Award for the band, who are celebrating their 50th anniversary. There you go. There is life after the loss of their lead. Fabulous news for the Heartbreakers. 3 minutes away from our 7 o'clock news update. We're celebrating the music of John Farnham this morning. I would love to hear from you as to your favourite Farnham track, your favourite Farnham memory. Which concert memory stands out for you? Have you ever met him? I'd love to hear some of those stories as well on 633 10893. And you can also share them on our social media, our Facebook pages, LAFM and 7SD. We've got news next. Then after 7, our screen test is along. Your chance to grab some movie tickets and choc tops just in time for the weekend.
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11: Good morning, I'm Ebony Ablett. Coming up in your national news this hour, fears of multiple interest rate hikes coming for homeowners. First, though, in your local news, a 42-year-old man has faced a Devonport Magistrates Court charged with murder after an alleged serious assault at Railton on Wednesday. Emergency services attended the home at around 8:30 that morning after reports of an assault. The alleged offender had left the scene and was arrested nearby. The victim, a 48-year-old man, died at the Royal Hobart Hospital yesterday. Students have taken a stand against political party One Nation at a protest in Hobart. Tasmanian organiser Cameron Locke Sinclair said students were speaking out against harmful rhetoric.
12: We are fighting for an Australia that does not look either way on people escaping persecution. We are fighting for an Australia that does not look at international law as disposable and convenient. We are fighting for an Australia that does not look at a collapsing international system and decide to help care again.
11: On social media, One Nation's Lee Hansen questioned if the young people knew what they were fighting for, but organisers were quick to hit back and say they shouldn't be underestimated. Tasmanian Senator Tammy Tyrrell says more companies should consider giving their workers an extra week of paid annual leave to make up for working on weekends and on public holidays. She says it could be a worthy idea for those in the retail and the hospitality industries.
13: It's an idea that anybody in hospitality or retail that does those extra hours, maybe an extra week of annual leave, would, you know, take away some of the pain of losing public holidays and family time.
11: She says the idea was already working well at Bunnings and could be adopted elsewhere. And a lineup of 40 artists has been announced for next year's Good Gumnuts Festival. The Temper Trap and Benny will headline, alongside a mix of other top Tasmanian and Australian talent, including Luca Brasi, Queenstown's Big Alcatraz, Penguin's Charlie Woods and Devonport's Iris and the 99 Bens. Ticket pre-sale starts next Wednesday. National News next.
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15: Hi, Hi, I'm Phoebe Humphrey. The International Monetary Fund is urging Canberra to rein in government spending as high inflation takes its toll on Australia's economic growth. It comes as some economists warn we could be hit with another three rate hikes by the middle of next year. Anthony Albanese jets to the US today to meet with the UN and tech CEOs. The PM first heads to California and New York as his government looks to unveil a number of AI announcements. A roundtable on the issue gets underway in Canberra today. Qantas ground staff are planning on strike action next week. 600 workers, predominantly from QantasLink, will walk off the job seeking better wages and more job security. It follows more than 1,800 ground workers being unlawfully made redundant and their jobs outsourced by the airline during COVID. And Princess Diana's brother is now claiming that King Charles was elated after hearing about her death. Earl Spencer has written in his book that Charles sounded like a lottery winner when he called him to say that she died. The palace is yet to respond to the latest allegations.
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15: In sport, the Swans and Dockers will face off for a spot in the AFL Grand Final tonight. Sydney has recalled Justin McInerney and Lewis Malekan for tonight's prelim. Swans acting captain Dane Rampey telling Nine he can't wait for the opening bounce.
17: Yeah, it's an exciting time for all of us, and it's not lost on us that we get to, you know, challenge in a prelim here at our, you know, at our home.
15: The Sharks and Roosters will go through their final training sessions today ahead of tomorrow's Do or Die NRL blockbuster. And to cricket, the Aussie Domestic One Day Cup gets underway today in Perth with WA taking on South Australia. That's the latest news and sport.
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18: It is quite busy out there for our fabulous Friday morning in the CBD. In South Lonnie, Wellington Street slowing outbound on approach to Howick Street. It's looking surprisingly magnificent inbound. Our major arterials are all looking magnificent as well. 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I'm Cam. More traffic soon on LAFM.
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0: 6 minutes past seven. Launceston windy and 17 today. 12 overnight, sunny and 23 tomorrow. And Sunday, windy and 23. For Scottsdale in the northeast, mostly cloudy today. 15 the forecast top. 11 overnight, sunny and 20 tomorrow though. And Sunday, mostly sunny and 20 as well. For St Helens and the east coast, windy and 17 today. 12 overnight, sunny and 23 tomorrow. And Sunday, windy and 23. 9 degrees in Launceston right now. 8 in Scottsdale, 10 in St Helens. 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
0: Good morning. A major change to ADHD care in Tasmania has just begun. We'll talk to Health Minister Bridget Archer this morning. We've got four big grand finals coming for the NTFA. NTFA President Peter Gutwin joins us a little bit later. Big fundraiser for Baby Harlan. I'll give you details on that coming up. Plus, up next, we have our screen test. Today's TV show, The Nanny. Do you remember Fran Fine? Well, that's good. Movie tickets could be coming your way next on Brekkie with BJ.

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1: Are you ready for today's Screen Test? Because we're going to drum up what might be for some actually painful memories, given Fran Fine's voice in the show The Nanny.

0: know, and Fran Fine had such a whiny voice. She's fabulous, wasn't she? Ah, oh, dear, Fran Drescher. Marvellous, marvellous performer. Done lots behind the scenes for the acting industry in the US since stepping away from that particular show. But it was a lot of fun. It gets repeated ad nauseum on free-to-air here. So I wanted to know the name of one of their characters in the show. In the Sheffield family, they had, of course, CC helping Maxwell. There were the kids milling about all the time. Fran and her mother and her grandmother, they were there. But what about the wonderfully sarcastic English butler in The Nanny, played by Daniel Davis? What was the butler's name? The man that always answered the door, knew everybody's business, and delivered some of the very best one-liners in TV history on that fabulous love-hate relationship with CC Badcock as well. What was the name of the butler? I've got two tickets to the movies plus Valhalla Choc Tops to give away, courtesy of Village Cinema. Was it the butler Norman? Was it Nigel? Was it Neville or was it Niles? 633 1089 3. Let's see if we can come up with a winner this morning. LAFM, good morning.
1: Good morning.
0: Who have we got here?
1: It's Carolyn.
0: Hey, Carolyn, how's your Friday morning looking?
1: Very good, because it's Friday.
0: I know. I'm fanging for knockoff time, let me tell you. I'm ready for it.
1: I made it.
0: Yeah, just about, you and me both, girlfriend, I tell you what. Hey, listen, the butler in The Nanny, what was his name?
1: Niles.
0: It was Niles. Yes, it was. So tell you what, when you knock off, you got two tickets to the movies and two Valhalla Choc Tops.
1: Thank you.
0: Nice. Hey, nice. Hey, listen, while I've got you, John Farnham, got a fave song or a song you really enjoy from him over the years?
1: I will say I'm old. I quite like Sadie, so. what can I say?
0: You are old school and proud of it.
1: That's it.
0: Oh, it's going to be a big concert this Sunday. Gee, I wish I could be there. But look, fabulous celebration of the man. Carolyn, you sit tight and we'll get your tickets organised. And you never know, I might even slip in a bit of Sadie to the playlist this morning.
1: Makes my morning.
0: Good on you. Thanks, Carolyn. You sit tight and we'll get you all sorted. And if you've got some memories of Farnham or a favourite song, I'd love to hear from you as well on 633 1089 3.
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3: Good morning, I'm Ebony Ablett. The boost for the Northern economy with plans announced for a $1.5 billion advanced manufacturing hub at Bell Bay after being caught 49 kilometres an hour over the speed limit on the Midland Highway.
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3: 5 regional service TAS shops, including at Campbelltown, could have their opening hours slashed. And a reminder for Launceston residents that night roadworks are continuing through this week.
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break. It's like 10,000 spoons when all you need is a knife. It's meeting the man of my dreams and then meeting his beautiful wife. And isn't it ironic? Don't you think?

0: life is a funny way. Isn't it ironic? Alanis Morissette on LAFM and 7SD. BJ Fabricchi with you. Thanks to 40 Winks Launceston. Get the best night's sleep at the very best prices. And ahead of the big John Farnham concert this Sunday, the big tribute to Farnham, we are celebrating this morning the extraordinary soundtrack that he's given us across the decades, asking you to choose your favourite Farnham song. Plenty of suggestions coming in online this morning. A lot of people can't choose only one. Mike says it's got to be The Voice, but Sadie must also be there. Arcade Bar, hello guys. Anything from the Whispering Jack Tour? Actually, I'll be playing some Whispering Jack Tour live recordings Sunday. Do join me between 10 and 2. Christine, she loves one called The Simple Life. Tam loves Touch of Paradise and You're the Voice. And I'm getting some calls on this one as well, 633 10893, but I keep missing one in particular. Let's be brave and try calling them back.
1: Good morning, Ian Perkins.
0: Oh, hello, Ian. How are you?
1: Hey, BJ, how are you? I'm really good. I was just up here yesterday for Don Pitt's funeral.
0: Oh.
1: Which was just a beautiful tribute and memorial to him. But I did work with John Farnham. I drove John Farnham crew bus number 2.
0: Ooh, when was that?
1: On his last, well, we used to call it the last time, last time, last time. This really is the last time tour.
0: Yeah, I remember that.
1: And it was at the My State Bank Arena in Hobart. I drive with Chom Lim and Lindsay Field and their veteran ironing lady who ironed all their gear. And they were all just absolutely lovely. Met Glenn Wheatley and John Farnham backstage. Both absolute gentlemen. And really quite humble, given, the amazing career John had. So sad that he won't tour again.
0: Of course not.
1: Unfortunately, his health issues have sort of circumvented him singing again. But, yeah, just one of Australia's amazing people. I mean, he was an Australian of the Year. 8-octave range, which is just so rare. And just an amazing performer. The adoration of John Farnham fans is just right across the country, and you just see that when you're involved in one of his tours.
0: Oh, lovely. Thank you. Thank you for giving me a call. And if you've got any favourite Farnham songs or memories you want to share with us, 633 10 893, give me a call and let's talk. Let's talk one of our favourite Aussie performers this morning.
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9: Good morning, I'm Ebony Ablett. A man has been charged with murder after the victim of an alleged serious assault at Railton on Wednesday died in hospital yesterday. The 48-year-old man was taken to the Royal Hobart Hospital in a critical condition after authorities responded to reports of an assault at a home early on Wednesday morning. The 42-year-old man accused of murder from Tarleton fronted the Devonport Magistrates Court overnight. It's understood the victim and the offender are known to each other. Tasmania Police says there is no wider threat to the community and that its investigations are ongoing. The state government has called for proposed changes to the Working Holiday Maker program to be scrapped. The overhaul, which is part of Federal Labor's new migration policy, would see the number of backpackers who are able to stay in Australia for longer than 12 months capped at 45,000 places, with only 5,000 of them able to stick around for a third year. Tasmania's Minister for Skills and Jobs, Felix Ellis, says working holiday makers are essential to fill seasonal roles in the farming, tourism and hospitality industries. Federal politics, the Tasmanian senator thinks some workers should be given an extra week of annual leave to make up for working weekends and public holidays. Tammy Tyrrell says the idea has merit, especially for retail and hospitality workers.
10: It's a conversation that should be had, and opening the door for that conversation is really important because it needs to be put in front of the employers, the employees and community in general to see if it's something that people want.
9: Bernie Ten's race director, Richard Welsh, is looking forward to next month's event. He says there'll be plenty of top talent looking to contend the 10K this year.
11: We've certainly attracted a lot of top-class athletes. The event is once again the Australian Championships, like it was last year. It's the richest 10-kilometre event in Australia with $5,000 to win, plus some incentives for fast times and the like. So lots of conversations happening with elite athletes.
9: Registrations are still open, and this weekend marks the Premier League Grand Finals in the NTFA. In the women's, Deloraine and South Launceston will do battle. In the men's, it's Launceston and South Launceston. The matches will take place at York Park. Your look at the day's national news is next.
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12: Hi, I'm Phoebe Humphrey. The opposition's defended the time it's taking them to release their migration policy after accusing Labor of not going far enough with its policy that was released yesterday. Shadow Immigration Minister John O'Dunham has told the ABC they're taking their time to get things right.
13: We want our policy to be bulletproof. We want it to stand up to scrutiny because for every change you make to the immigration system, there is a cost to the economy. There is a cost to the budget. It has an impact on the way our country operates.
12: The federal government is considering a ban on smart glasses. Labor is looking at barring the tech in Commonwealth buildings due to privacy and security risks. PM Anthony Albanese flies to the US today for talks with world leaders and tech executives. Australia's terror threat rating system will be overhauled, with the nation's spy chief Mike Burgess warning the current model does not reflect the seriousness of threats that Australia faces. And the Aussie high rocks athlete who went viral after soiling herself during an event in China has apologised. Joanna Wiechick admits she should have stepped off the track.
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12: In sport, the Roosters are looking to bounce back from their week one finals loss to Penrith in tomorrow night's Sharks clash. Both sides are holding their final training sessions today. Chook Nat Butcher telling Fox they're hungry.
15: Played all year for this time of the year and they know what to do and they know their role. You know, we're disappointed with the result on Sunday night, but it felt like we still played really good footy. Just a couple key areas of the game that we didn't quite execute and Penrith did.
12: And the Swans and Dockers go head-to-head tonight at the SCG in the AFL's first prelim final. That's the latest news and sport.
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17: Roadworks on the Bass Highway in Longford are causing it to be a touch slow inbound just before travellers rest. Despite what I said before, Illawarra Road is moving magnificently in both directions just southeast of the Bass Highway. Plenty of traffic building throughout the CBD. Wellington Street slowing more so outbound than inbound through South Lonnie. A Polished Man opens up, asks for help and shows up, because when they do, everyone wins. Polished Man, strong enough to care and violence. Donate at polishedman.com. I'm Cam. More traffic soon on LAFM.
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0: And for Launceston, windy and 17 today, 12 overnight. Sunny and 23 tomorrow though, bring it on. And Sunday, windy and 23. For Scottsdale in the northeast, mostly cloudy, a top of 15 today, 11 overnight. Sunny and 20 tomorrow. And Sunday, sunny and 20. For St Helens and the east coast, windy and 17 today, 12 overnight, sunny and 23 tomorrow. And on Sunday, a bit windy and also a top of 23. 10 degrees in Launceston right now, 8 in Scottsdale. It's currently 11 degrees in St Helens. 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
0: Hiya, bring it on this morning, 22 minutes to 8. Good morning. A major change to ADHD care is coming our way in Tasmania. Health Minister Bridget Archer joins us this morning. South Lonnie versus Lonnie, who's going to take the Premier League flag? Peter Gutwin joins us to talk grand final weekend in the NTFA. And Baby Harlan. Baby Harlan's family has had its world turned completely upside down. But the community is determined to stand behind him and his family as he faces an enormous fight. We'll share his story with you this half hour on Brekkie with BJ. This is Selma Houston. It's 21 minutes to 8. 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Good morning.

Thelma Houston, Don't Leave Me This Way on LAFM and 7SD with BJ for Brekkie. Been asking you this morning about your favourite Farnham songs. With the big concert coming up this Sunday at Rod Laver Arena, of course, it's a massive sellout. It sold out in just, you know, space of minutes when the tickets went on sale earlier this year. It's a fundraiser for head and neck cancer at the same time, but a marvellous tribute coming up to Farnham. I wanted to know, as we lead up to that, what's your favourite Farnham song? Do you have an all-time favourite, or is it difficult to whittle it down to just one? Wendy says, Help and a Touch of Paradise. Ivy says, I love most of them. Hard to choose a fave, but You're the Voice has to be up there. What else have we got here? Tam, I love what she's had to say this morning. She says, Touch of Paradise and You're the Voice, Let Me Out, Going, Gone. Too many that I love. I first saw John in concert at the Silver Dome in 1991, and I got to touch his butt. Tam. Don't tell his wife. I can't wait to head to Melbourne tomorrow for his concert. It's going to be amazing. Tam, you better give us a call on Monday. We need a concert report from you. Fantastic. And half your luck. A bit jealous here. Linda says, You're the Voice, Touch of Paradise, Please Don't Ask Me. Beautiful song written by Graham Gobel for his Uncovered album, which just preceded him stepping into LRB. And of course, that really got him back on track. Playing to Win says, Progress Ahead. And Mika says, Too Many Favourites. My fave album, though,

0: 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It is 16 minutes to 8. What does that mean? 633 1089 3. If you know and you fancy getting along to our grand final listener party.
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0: If you love your local footy, it doesn't get any better than this. 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
14: Good morning, BJ. How are you today?
0: Yeah, great. Who've I got here?
14: I got Rodney.
0: Rodney, what are you doing on grand final day?
14: I'm going up to the casino now.
0: Well, I think you might be. I've got an invite for you and three mates. Want to join us?
14: Thank you very much. I love it too. Thank you.
0: Fantastic. Yeah, we'll throw on a few party pies. We'll have a little Bogue St. George available for you on the way in. Some giveaways will be happening in the afternoon. And who Who are you going to... Oh, we don't even know who we're going to be going for yet, do we? I guess...
14: No, not yet. No.

0: Hey. To see Brisbane go again, but we'll wait and see, though.
1: Yeah, this week will give us the final answer to that. Rodney, sit tight and I'll grab all your details.
0: Thanks, BJ. Have a good day.
1: I will. You too, Rodney. It is 11 minutes to 8. This is the Crowdies. The story of baby Harlan.

0: Crowded House. Something so strong. BJ Fabricchi with you. Thanks to 40 Winks Launceston. Get the best night's sleep at the very best prices. It is 8 minutes to eight. Now, a slight wheeze was the very first sign that something actually wasn't right with baby Harlan Fletcher. What followed was a diagnosis of an extraordinarily rare and aggressive childhood cancer and a move to Melbourne for months and months of treatment. Now the community is rallying around Harlan and his parents, Jasmine and Leon, with a very special fundraiser coming up this weekend. The organiser behind that fundraiser is Juanita Simpson. She joins me this morning. Juanita, good morning.
1: Good morning. How are you, BJ?
0: I'm really well. But look, Juanita, for people that are going to be hearing Harlan's story for the first time this morning, tell us a little bit about this beautiful boy and what you understand the family's been through.
1: At just 6 months of age, he was diagnosed with an inoperable tumour, which is malignant, and he only has about a 10 to 20% chance of survival, which is not very much. And he's been through radiation and chemotherapy in Melbourne, and next Monday he starts another round of chemotherapy.
0: Oh, my heaven. I mean, what's your understanding of how he's going at the moment and how the parents are coping with everything that's been thrown at them?
1: Harlan was back in hospital again last week, was released, I think, Thursday yesterday to spend a few days with Mum and Dad before he starts his next bout of chemo. And of course, Mum and Dad had to put their lives on hold to give Harlan the best chance of survival and beating his horrible cancer.
0: I mean, you're just flagging what must be the thin end of the wedge there for the financial pressures on the family. The treatment is taking place, the specialised treatment is taking place in Melbourne, and as you say, completely upended. The financial pressure on them must be enormous.
1: It is, because they've had to give up their home, travelling back and forth to Melbourne. Jasmine, who is Harlan's mum's, put her life on hold to care for him and give up her job, and his dad's put his apprenticeship on hold.
0: Can I ask, Juanita, why are you so keen to help out?
1: Because I don't think any child at this age should ever go through cancer or anybody else. Yeah. And I lost my daughter to cancer when she was 38.
0: Well, there's a very good reason then to help out, isn't there? Okay,
1: yeah, so I've never met Harlan, but his story just touched me.
0: Yeah, look, I think it has certainly touched many people. I know there's been a GoFundMe page set up for him, and you've got something very special happening this weekend, haven't you?
1: Yes, we've got a fundraiser at the Ravenswood Over 50s Club with Gary Pengelly, and now Gary's kindly donated his time, and the door takings will all go to Harlan, and the Ravenswood Over 50s Club has given the venue free of charge.
0: Fantastic.
1: And we've got raffles, we've got two $100 meat trays that's been kindly donated, $200 fuel cards, and lots of other restaurant vouchers and other raffles. We're going to run a chocolate wheel, lucky numbers, and afternoon tea and lunch is also available.
0: Have you been surprised at how many people have wanted to help out and pitch in and donate vouchers and the like for you?
1: Yes, I have. Everybody has been absolutely wonderful in the community.
0: Well, it is a big community fundraising effort, and it is on tomorrow. It's tomorrow afternoon, I believe.
1: Lunch will start around 12, but the music starts at 1.
0: Okay, so if you want to go along, should you be booking a ticket, or is it just a case of rock on in from about 12?
1: I think it 12? Might be a good idea to book a seat. But if you just want to come in and drop in a donation, you're very much welcome.
0: Yeah, why not? Why not indeed? Okay, so do we have a number for ticket bookings at all?
1: We do. 633 92912, which is the Ravenswood Over 50s Club, or 0456 914907.
0: And other than that, just swing on by tomorrow after 12 and maybe pop a few dollars into the kitty.
1: Yes, and also if you'd like to drop anything in for our raffle today, Glenys is at the Over 50s Club and she's happy to take it from you.
0: Lovely. And if people haven't been there before, where is the Over 50s Club in Ravenswood?
1: It's in Lambert Street at Ravenswood. You can't miss it. Plenty of parking, so don't think you'd be short for a parking space.
0: Well, gold star to you, Anita. Congratulations and thank you for sharing some of your story with us as to why you want to get behind this fundraiser. I hope you have a hugely successful day and all the very best going out to Harlan and his family as well.
1: Thank you very much, BJ.
0: Thank you. And if you can help out in any way, shape or form, do get in touch or drop a donation in. And if you need more info, please feel free to give us a call at LAFM and 7SD. 80s hits you love. No lies, no lies. Your favourites from the 90s and

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9: Good morning, I'm Ebony Ablett. Coming up in your national news this hour, rate hike pain on the horizon for homeowners. But first, in your local news, a 42-year-old man charged in connection to a serious assault at Railton on Wednesday morning has had his charge upgraded to murder. Judy Augustine reports.
10: The man was taken into custody on Wednesday after he allegedly assaulted a man at Railton, leaving him in a critical condition. Police initially charged the alleged offender with committing an unlawful act intended to cause bodily harm, but authorities last night confirmed the 48-year-old man died in hospital, and that led to that singular charge being upgraded to murder. The alleged perpetrator appeared at the Devonport Magistrates Court last night on that more serious charge.
9: A parliamentary petition has been launched aiming to stop the hours of Service Tasmania branches at Oatlands, Campbelltown, Currie, Whitemark and Queenstown from being slashed. A proposal is currently out for consultation, which would see centres reduce their hours. The state government attributing the proposal to lower foot traffic and more services transitioning online. More than 160 people have signed the petition in less than 24 hours. The petition closes at the end of next month. Meantime, locals can provide feedback on the proposal via a survey open on the Service Tasmania website. There's also a number where people can leave a voicemail. And Tasmania's Minister for Skills and Jobs is urging the Albanese government to rethink its proposed changes to the Working Holiday Maker program. The overhaul, which was part of yesterday's migration policy announcement, includes a ballot system to limit the number of backpackers eligible to stay in Australia for longer than a year. Around 57,000 working holiday makers extended their stay beyond 12 months in 2025. The new caps would see that figure drop back to 45,000. Felix Ellis says our farming, tourism and hospitality industries rely on backpackers to fill critical seasonal roles.
3: If we lose these workers, we also lose the money they spend travelling around our state, supporting local businesses and regional communities.
9: National News next.
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13: Hi, I'm Phoebe Humphrey. More pain could be on the way for mortgage holders as money markets factor in the chance of another 3 rate hikes by the middle of next year. Economists fear the RBA may keep lifting rates to tackle inflation, even if it increases the risk of a recession. The RBA's next rates decision is on September 29. Labor is rejecting suggestions its crackdown on visa overstayers could be compared to Donald Trump's use of ICE agents in the US. Home Affairs Minister Tony Burke has told the ABC the government model is on a much smaller scale.
14: It's a modest program that we always had and we stopped doing in 2015. And basically that means overstayers at the moment have just had an attitude, some of them, of, well, what are you going to do?
13: Major employers are gathering in Canberra to discuss national AI standards. The federal government has opened consultation on large data centres and the training of AI models. And Princess Diana's brother continues to make explosive claims about King Charles. In his memoir, Earl Spencer alleges the then prince was elated on the day of Diana's death.
0: Kickstart spring with all the outdoor gear you need at Toolkit Depot Launceston. 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
13: In sport, the full house sign is up at the SCG ahead of tonight's prelim final between the Swans and Fremantle. Sydney's Charlie Curnow telling Nine the past couple of weeks have been great.
15: No, it's been great. It's been a fun little, fun couple of weeks. Yeah, it's been a lot of fun. Nice year, so can't complain, mate. It's good to be in a prelim and join some footy with the boys. It's been nice.
13: And the Aussie cricketers are in action later today, taking on Zimbabwe in the second one-day clash. The Aussies lead the series 1-0. That's the latest news and sport.
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16: Those pesky roadworks have fired up on Illawarra Road. It's causing traffic to be very slow in both directions, just southeast of the Bass Highway. The Bass Highway itself's a little bit slow inbound before Travellers Rest due to some roadworks taking place. Traffic continues to build throughout the CBD. 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I'm Cam. More traffic soon on LAFM.
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10: And for Launceston, windy and 17 today, 12 overnight. Tomorrow, sunny and 23, perfect for the NTFA Grand Final day and also Junction this weekend. Sunday, windy and 23. For Scottsdale and the northeast, mostly cloudy and 15, 11 overnight. Sunny and 20 up in the northeast tomorrow and Sunday, mostly sunny and also 20. For St Helens and the east coast, a bit windy today and 17, 12 overnight. And then if you're heading to the coast tomorrow, sunny and 23. Look out. And Sunday, windy and 23. 11 degrees in Lonnie right now, 9 degrees in Scottsdale. It's also 11 in St Helens. 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
0: It's your morning mood booster, live across Launceston and the northeast, and loving it. Here to brighten your morning, or at least distract you from it. 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
10: Good morning. Well, we have got a major change to ADHD diagnoses and care in Tasmania. The Health Minister will explain shortly. Plus, Peter Gutwin on the way. He'll talk NTFA Grand Finals. Four of them happening tomorrow at UTAS Stadium, and have we got the perfect weather for the day as well. But up next, it's special celebration shout-outs, birthdays, anniversaries and engagements. Got one happening today or this weekend.
17: 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To LAFM and 7SD, give me a call. This is Michael Jackson and Bad.

0: on LAFM and 7SD. Michael Jackson there. It is 12 minutes past 8. BJ for brekkie with you.
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0: Yes, indeed. And we've had more celebrations sent in via the website, lafm.com.au, because we want to know about birthdays, anniversaries, personal milestones, engagements and the like. We have a massive 8th birthday today to young Skylar Doughty. And Skylar, you have a fabulous day. Hope you have the greatest day spending it with your family. Lots of love from your favourite Uncle Ben and his family. Kiss, kiss. Oh, good on you. Skylar, you have a fantastic day. I'm sure you will. And we also have to hand out a prize, of course, a $100 gift voucher to Country Club Tasmania, where you can get along and enjoy all the goodies on offer. And that includes hopping into the bars and restaurants and having a little bit of a feed and certainly a bit of fun as well. And this morning it is going to go to Grant McCallum, who celebrated his 50th birthday this week. Grant, the $100 is coming your way. You can hop into Bolter's Grill Pizzeria, Link's Restaurant or the Terrace Kitchen and have one on us. 14 minutes past 8, big weekend coming up. Not only have we got the Junction Arts Festival based out of Princess Square and surrounds, a lot of people will also tomorrow be heading to UTAS Stadium. 4 massive finals for the NTFA. Before 8:30, we'll catch up with Peter Gutwin, president of the NTFA, for a bit of a preview of the weekend to come.
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0: sweetest thing, a little U2 for us at 22 minutes past eight. And let me tell you, the weather gods must be smiling, because after a long season, it all comes down to one big Saturday at UTAS Stadium. Four NTFA Premier League premierships will be decided, culminating in a huge senior grand final between South Lonnie and Launceston. NTFA President Peter Cutwin joins us this morning. Pappy G, morning.
1: BJ, good morning. How are you?
0: Good. You must have your tail up. Sunny in 23. How's that sound?
1: Look, it sounds almost Gold Coast-ish, doesn't it? Look, it's all set for what will be a fantastic culmination to the NTFA season. You know, we finished really strongly last week in Div 1, Div 2. Crowds were up. People through the gate paying were up. It was brilliant. And some great football. And tomorrow, yeah, we've got the Premier League at the Premier venue, and you know, I hope people turn up in droves. I'd just say to all of those keyboard warriors out there that have been whinging at me all year, get off your backsides and get out there and shout for a team. It's going to be a great day.
0: Absolutely. Four grand finals at UTAS Stadium. I mean, it's incredibly important that the community gets behind a big day on our Premier ground. So let's go through it. I believe it gets going nice and early.
1: 9 o'clock in the morning. South Launceston are up against Launceston. And these two sides, they've been at it all year. This will be a great display of the best young male footballers in the north going head to head. And so, you know, fantastic opportunity for people to get there early and shout for the stars of the future.
0: Now, what's that one followed by?
1: At 11:10, we'll have the reserves, which will be South again versus Longford. Cool. And this will be a really tough game of football. So, you know, again, it's going to be something to get right behind. Importantly as well, you know, get a seat early in the new Western Stand. This will be the first opportunity that that Western Stand will be, I think, fully available. So if you want to have a good look at what's going on at UTAS Stadium in terms of the redevelopment, it's a great opportunity tomorrow. But some great football there. And then we've got the top of the table women's clash. Deloraine v South. And this will be a really good game of football. Some of the best women footballers in the North playing. And, I must admit, I'm really looking forward to it. I was out at Windsor Park a couple of weeks ago in the rain and watched Deloraine play, and they play a really skillful and tough game of football, as do South. So, again, that'll be brilliant. And then at 3:45, so a twilight game, 3:45 in the afternoon, Launceston, who've had a little bit of a slump through the latter part of the season, take on South Launceston. And it's going to be very close. A very close and tight grand final. So if you want to watch some great football, get out to UTAS Stadium tomorrow. It's going to be a beauty, BJ.
0: Now, President's privilege here, Peter. No tipping a winner, but what do you think could be the deciding factor in that senior grand final?
1: Well, look, between the two sides, at the start of the year, you know, I think most people would have said, look, Launceston will more than likely end up being premiers. But during the course of the year, there have been some fantastic games. You know, South have really stood up, and they've got a younger crew of players that, you know, last year were 16, 17, 18. This year, they're 17, 18 and 19. They're a little bit bigger bodied. They've still got the pace and the run. So tomorrow is going to be a real feast of footy in the Premier League Grand Final. I'm really looking forward to it. It could go either way. Both sides have got some fantastic players. They're relatively evenly matched. From the point of view of footy, it'll be the winner tomorrow.
0: Okay. Now, you did mention keyboard warriors earlier, so I'm going to have to ask you, any movement in the past week on those bigger conversations about the future structure of the NTFA?
1: No, look, I've engaged with a number of clubs over the last week. As I've outlined to the clubs, the pathway will be that, you know, mid-October, the NTFA will be making some decisions. We'll let the clubs know. And then rather than wait until the what was going to be the AGM and the council meetings we discussed with the clubs a couple of months ago, we'll bring forward a council meeting to early November, if not late October, so that clubs have got absolute clarity going into next year. But it's unfortunate we've got to have this conversation, but the most important thing is that we've got sustainable clubs and sustainable competition moving forward, and that we can ensure that when that bubble of young players that's building so fantastically with Devils AFL football coming, when we see those under 8s and under 10s come through in 5 or 6 years, that we've got a really strong foundation to ensure that the game can continue to grow. So, a little bit challenging for clubs, but at the end of the day, I think all of the clubs understand that the conversation we're having is about sustainability, about making the competition, making the club stronger, ensuring that we've got sufficient players, but also sufficient volunteers, and that the competition can continue to, as it has done, more than 100 years, to be a strong competition.
0: Indeed, and build that upline of talent, all important. Finally, before I let you go, last-minute things that people should know before going along. Obviously, with a 9 a.m. start, what time do gates open, and what sort of crowd are you hoping for overall?
1: Well, with a Gold Coast-type Saturday planned, I'm hoping that that we're going to see 4,000 to 5,000 people through the gates tomorrow.
0: Wow.
1: Would be on par with what's happened in the past. And with the different teams playing, we've got Launceston, Deloraine, Longford and South Launceston. I hope people get along and they shout for their team. It will be a fantastic grand final tomorrow. And look, I'll just give a shout out to Mazda BT50 for being the sponsor all year of the men's league, and importantly Cleanaway, who have backed the NTFA now for more than a handful of years in supporting the women's game. Great to have those sponsors involved, and I hope to be able to chat to people associated with those businesses tomorrow as they shout on one of those fantastic teams that will be out there tomorrow.
0: Fabulous. And look, while we're thinking of parish notices to slip in, given that it is a Gold Coast style weather forecast tomorrow, there is a word for this, and the word for the people going along is deodorant. Tasmanians, deodorant tomorrow, 23 degrees. Don't forget it.
1: I've written that down. Good call. But, and look, maybe even a bit of slip, slop, slap for tomorrow. A bit of SPF 50 might be useful as well. But look, get along to the footy, support local footy. It'll be the only football that's being played in northern Tasmania tomorrow. So get along, shout for a team, have a great day. There's nothing like a grand final. When you put sides on the park, someone's going to walk away as a winner. Someone's going to walk away a little disappointed. But at the end of the day, footy will always be the winner.
0: Nothing like a grand final, particularly with deodorant and sunscreen. Pappy G.
1: Thank you very much.
0: Always a pleasure to catch up. Thanks for joining us this morning.
1: No worries. Have a great morning. Thanks, BJ.
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10: Good morning, I'm Ebony Ablett. Coming up in your national news this half hour, the Federal Coalition slams Labor's migration policy, saying it doesn't go far enough. But first, in your local news, a 42-year-old Tarleton man's been charged with murder after the victim of an alleged serious assault in the state's northwest on Wednesday morning died in hospital. The 48-year-old succumbed to critical injuries at the RHH yesterday evening. The alleged offender had been detained to appear before the Devonport Magistrates Court last night for one count of committing an unlawful act intended to cause bodily harm, instead presenting before the magistrate on the upgraded charge of murder. Our state's Skills and Jobs Minister has slammed the federal government's proposed overhaul of the Working Holiday Maker program. The changes unveiled yesterday include a ballot system to limit the number of backpackers that are eligible to stay in the country for longer than a year. Felix Ellis says our local farmers, tourism operators and our hospitality businesses rely on those working holiday makers to fill critical seasonal roles, and that losing them would place further pressure on regional areas.
11: You know, they're the ones picking up fruits, they're pouring out drinks and they're showcasing our iconic attractions.
10: To federal politics, the Tasmanian senator says more companies should consider giving workers an extra week of paid annual leave. Tammy Tyrrell says it would make up for the sacrifice of working on public holidays and weekends.
12: Retail and hospitality is where a lot of the people that would benefit from this extra week of annual leave work, because they do. They give up public holidays, they give up their Saturdays and their Sundays, and a lot of them work extra hours into the evening too.
10: To local sports news now, where the NTFA Premier League finals are taking place at York Park this weekend. In the men's, it's Launceston and South Launceston. In the women's, Deloraine takes on South Launceston. And a lineup of 40 artists has been announced for next year's Good Gumnuts Festival in Burnie. The Tampa Trap and Benny will headline alongside a mix of other top Australian and Tasmanian talent, including Luca Brasi, Big Alcatraz from Queenstown, Charlie Woods from Penguin, and Iris and the 99 Benz from Devonport. Pre-sale tickets start next Wednesday. Your look at the day's national news and your sport check are both coming up next.
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5: Hi, I'm Phoebe Humphrey. The Deputy Opposition Leader says Labor is targeting the wrong people in its crackdown on migration. The government yesterday announced plans to crack down on international students' families and backpackers on work holiday visas, but Jane Hume has told Seven that's not what the Coalition would do.
13: We certainly wouldn't be cutting the desperately needed labour to regional Australia, particularly around harvest time.
5: Australia's chief spy has revealed the nation's terror threat rating system will be overhauled. Mike Burgess has described the current model as being too blunt. ASIO has disrupted 16 terror plots since the Bondi attack. We could soon have world-first restrictions on smart glasses. The federal government is considering a ban on the tech accessory in Commonwealth buildings. It comes as major employers are being called into Canberra today for an AI roundtable, while PM Anthony Albanese jets to the US. And new figures confirm that pet ownership is expensive, with Canstar estimating Aussies are spending almost $380 a month on their furry, feathered or scaly friends.
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5: In sport, the Swans and Dockers are going through their final preparations ahead of tonight's AFL prelim final at the SCG. Fremantle is taking an unchanged lineup into the clash. Dockers forward Michael Frederick telling 10, it's been busy since last week's win over the Cats.
14: I don't think I've taken the time to reflect on just how big of a week it can be and things like that.
5: And switching codes now, the Roosters and Sharks will hold their captain's runs today ahead of tomorrow night's NRL semi-final clash. That's the latest news and sport.
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16: Illawarra Road is struggling in both directions in Carrick due to some roadworks taking place. The Bass Highway is a little bit slow inbound just before Travellers Rest due to roadworks as well. Hobart Road, very heavy in both directions through Kings Meadows, as is Wellington Street through South Lonnie. Traffic aplenty throughout the Lonnie CBD. 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I'm Cam. More traffic soon on LAFM.
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0: And for Launceston, windy and 17 today, dropping to 12 overnight. Sunny and 23 tomorrow. And Sunday, windy and a top of 23. For Scottsdale and the northeast, mostly cloudy today, a top of 15. 11 overnight, sunny and 20 tomorrow. And Sunday, mostly sunny and 20 as well. For St Helens and the east coast, windy and 17 today. 12 overnight, sunny and 23 tomorrow. And Sunday, windy and a top of 23. 11 in Lonnie right now, 9 in Scottsdale, 11 in St Helens. 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
2: It's your morning mood booster, live across Launceston and the northeast, and loving it. 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It's Brekkie with BJ on LAFM and 7SD.
0: And it is 20 minutes to 9. Good morning. Do you have someone in the family which has a case, who are dealing with ADHD? Bit of a personal question, I know, but if you do, this could be very interesting for you. Could your GP now diagnose and treat ADHD and deal with a bit of a waiting list around this issue? We'll find out more about this next with our Health Minister joining us on Brekkie with BJ.

0: to work. It is 17 minutes to nine. Now, for Tasmanians seeking an ADHD diagnosis, the process has often meant long waits, specialist appointments, and potentially considerable expense. But from now, there is potentially some patients who will be able to be assessed, diagnosed and treated by specially trained GPs, with the first doctors beginning to practice under expanded arrangements. Health Minister Bridget Archer joins us this morning. Minister, good morning.
1: Good morning, Belinda.
0: What changes from today for somebody who thinks they have ADHD or a family member that they wish to have assessed?
1: Well, this is a really exciting step forward. About a year ago, we committed to Tasmanians that we would make it possible for GPs to be able to assess and treat, diagnose and treat ADHD. We've done that by providing some specialised training to GPs, and around 50 Tasmanian GPs have taken up that training opportunity. And I met yesterday with a couple of the first doctors to have begun commencing practice.

0: So that will vary right across the state depending on individual GPs and how they want to deliver that service.
1: So there's close to 50 GPs that have now had that training and are authorised to provide care. What sort of percentage of that 50 is in the north for us?
0: I don't know what the breakdown is across the state, but I do know that there are GPs right across the state, statewide. Of course, it's really important for people when they are accessing care for any medical treatment, we would always encourage people to contact their own GP. And the more that people can have that ongoing relationship, obviously, with their own GP, the better results for that patient, you know, the less fragmentation of care and that sort of thing. So in the first instance, we would always encourage people to touch base with their own GP. If their own GP is not providing this service, they may also know one of their colleagues who is and may be able to let their own patients know of a service that might be suitable for them.
1: Right, okay. So I'm wondering how people can actually find those GPs that have now undergone that training, and the avenue for that is through their own GP?
0: That would be my suggestion in the first instance. We want to have people have continuous relationships with their own GPs, obviously. We will continue to work with the GPs that undertake this training about the way that they might want to let their patients know about that. As I've said, some GPs might start specific services like the two that I met yesterday. Some might just incorporate that in their normal practice and might choose to only see their existing patients, for example. And there's a range of other sort of options as well. But I think the best thing for people to do in the first instance is to talk to their own GP, who should be able to help them or direct them.
1: Earlier this year, I believe there was something like 3,000 Tasmanian children waiting for assessment. Do you realistically expect this change, this addition of these GPs that can now treat, to be able to help reduce that backlog?
0: Yeah, we think it will certainly help. And it has been a direct response to GPs and families saying they're waiting for a long time for assessments and often having to even travel interstate or use telehealth services for that. And of course, GPs saying, look, we're seeing patients that we are sending off to have an assessment that are waiting long times. We want to have the ability to be able to, assess and treat our patients. So it has been a direct response to that. We hope that more GPs will now undertake that training, of course, over time. It was a very pleasing initial first cohort of GPs, that 50 that's undertaken the first lot of training. Training modules are now available online as well as a result of that. So we're hoping that more GPs will take the opportunity to expand their scope into this area over time as well.
1: 12 minutes to nine, we've got the Health Minister with us this morning. I want to move on to the hospital bed block that we saw earlier this week at the Northwest Regional, with three NDIS participants being stuck in hospital where it would be preferable to see them in aged care support. I know that you've said that you need some federal government assistance to be able to make some alternate plans a reality. What do we need to do differently at the moment to deal with this issue?
0: Well, you know, I've spent a lot of time talking about this, and I'm sure I sound like a broken record, but I can't understate how critical this issue is for our hospital system, but also really importantly for these people that are stranded in hospital and the human consequences of that. So across the state, any given day, up to 100 stranded patients, long stay older patients in our hospital. We've got some patients that have been stuck in hospital for up to 9 months that don't need to be there. That is a terrible outcome for those people, but it is also really putting a strain on our hospital system, because those are beds that are, of course, not available for people needing acute care in our hospitals, and it is very expensive as well. Over this budget, we estimate that'll cost around $432 million, keeping people in hospital that don't need to be there.
1: Mm.
0: We have found some solutions for that. We are, for example, going to lease level 3 of the Launceston Health Hub, which is currently nearing completion. That will provide 20 beds there dedicated for getting some of these long stay older patients out of hospital while they transition to those alternative arrangements. We'll do the same in the south with Rosary Garden, and we are continuing to care for these

0: people, but it is an area of Commonwealth responsibility. Aged care and NDIS are both directly areas of Commonwealth responsibility. And so we think it is reasonable that the federal government would make a contribution to those arrangements as well. That's what we will be asking them to do. And we stand with our colleagues right across the country. This is not a political issue or a partisan issue. I've stood with the Labor South Australian Health Minister recently, Blair Boyer, who's facing exactly the same situation in his part of the world. And in fact, there's 3,600 of these patients right across the country that are stranded in hospital. Mm-hmm. And that's the equivalent of three whole hospitals of people that don't need to be in hospital. So we're calling on the federal government to help us with the solutions. We'll find solutions for that, interim solutions, while new aged care places are built and NDIS supports, but the federal government needs to come to the party and meet their responsibilities for funding these solutions.
1: Bridget Archer, our Minister for Health, Mental Health and Wellbeing, thank you for joining us this morning.
0: Thanks for having me, Belinda.
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10: And at 5 minutes to nine, we've been asking this morning about your favourite Farnham songs ahead of the big tribute concert that is coming up on Sunday night. Big fundraiser for head and neck cancer as well. And a number of Tasmanians are heading over. They've been confessing that they've got their tickets, their flights booked and accommodation sorted to head over. Half your luck. Plenty of fave songs being nominated on our socials. Two Strong Hearts, A Touch of Paradise, You're the Voice, Raindrops Keep Falling on on My Head, anything from Whispering Jack, and this one. This one was actually recorded live on the Whispering Jack tour, and I thought it'd be a good one to go out with as we head into the weekend and the NTFA Grand Finals.

0: There he is, live from the Whispering Jack Tour, John Farnham. And we'll be celebrating by featuring his Whispering Jack Tour live tracks all this weekend on LAFM and 7SD. Jules and I have divvied them up between us, haven't we, Darl?
1: Yes, we have, BJ. How are you and happy Friday?
0: Happy Friday indeed. It is. It's going to be a busy weekend, though. Lots of Tasmanians getting on a plane and going over to see the Farnham concert.
1: Well, I would have been going with about half a dozen friends, but we weren't able to get tickets. A friend who has retired, so she had all day to devote, and she did devote all day. She was trying to get tickets and just no luck at all. So that one's scratched off my calendar now.
0: Yeah, and we can't even go to a Hoyt cinema for it, so because we haven't got them here. So we'll just have to sit tight. I'm sure that the concert is going to be replayed at some point, whether on free-to-air or, you know, you'll be able to stream it or something.
1: It'll be
0: like
1: awesome, but what you and I will be playing across the weekend will come close.
0: It'll have to do.
1: 40 years.
0: I know.
1: Whoa.
0: Girlfriend of mine worked on that album.
1: Yeah, really?
0: Yeah, in a really small way.
1: How exciting.
0: Yeah, she did the makeup for him for the photo shoot that is the album cover.
1: Nice. Yeah. And what a classic album it is.
0: Yeah, she said it took quite a lot of makeup, but yeah.
1: Hi. You don't need to tell anyone, BJ.
0: Sorry, Fiona, your secret was safe with me. Oops, I'm out of here.
1: Have a good one. 80s hits you love.
2: 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Hey now,
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2: And 60s and 70s tracks that stand the test of time. 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
13: Morning, I'm Britt Aylin with today's top stories. A Tasmanian man has been charged with murder after the victim of an alleged serious assault at Railton on Wednesday morning died in hospital. The state government has slammed proposed changes to the Working Holiday Maker program, arguing that backpackers are crucial to our local farming, tourism and hospitality industries. And a Hobart sushi brand could be put on ice after the parent company of Sush and Sush Track entered administration this week.
12: Thanks to the Newstead Hotel. 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
15: Hi, I'm Phoebe Humphrey. The International Monetary Fund is urging Canberra to rein in government spending as high inflation takes its toll on Australia's economic growth. It comes as some economists warn we could be hit by another three rate hikes by the middle of next year. The federal government is dismissing calls they have targeted the wrong people in their migration policy. The opposition claims the crackdown on backpackers and international students won't do much to improve housing affordability, but Health Minister Mark Butler has told Seven the announcements are warranted.
16: Some pretty reasonable controls on the number of backpackers who stay for 2 or 3 years.
15: A Queensland teenager has been charged with allegedly possessing violent extremist material. Federal police allege the 18-year-old was the operator of social media channels sharing extremist content. And more explosive claims have been made against King Charles about the day of Princess Diana's death. Diana's brother writes in his memoir that the then prince was elated like a lottery winner when he found out the news of his ex-wife's death in 1997.
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15: In sport, the Swans and Dockers will face off for a spot in the grand final tonight at the SCG. Sydney has recalled Justin McInerney and Lewis Melikand for tonight's prelim. Swans acting captain Dane Rampey telling Nine he can't wait for the opening bounce.
17: Yeah, it's an exciting time for all of us, and it's not lost on us that we get to, you know, challenge in a prelim here at our, you know, at our home. It's something that's pretty special.
15: And the Sharks and Roosters will go through their final training sessions today ahead of tomorrow's Do or Die NRL blockbuster at Allianz Stadium. That's the latest news and sport.
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12: Thanks to IGA, your homegrown Tasmanian supermarket.
19: The discovery in the UK last month of a mounted head of a Tasmanian tiger bought at auction has sent tails wagging here. A natural history collector from Essex spent more than £62,000, that's almost $120,000 Australian, buying the taxidermy in Bristol. It's been 90 years since the last known Tasmanian tiger died in captivity in 1936, and despite their extinction, the animal remains of interest to researchers who continue to study them to understand the species and help figure out how to protect other threatened marsupials. I'm Olivia Hicks, and in this episode of iHeart Tassie, I speak with Dr. Andrew Pask, who is the head of the Thylacine Integrated Genomic Restoration Research Lab at the University of Melbourne, and I began by asking him how this discovery will help de-extinct the tiger.
12: iHeart Tassie.
20: Yeah, so there's, you know, a good number of thylacine specimens all over the world, actually, obviously all originating from Tasmania, but they were traded to lots of different museums over the world over the years. So there is a large collection of them, but every single specimen is really important. They're, each one is unique. Each animal has its own unique genetics, just like we do. And we're really trying to understand exactly what that genetic diversity looked like across the thylacine population so that when we bring this species back, we can do a much better job of making sure that they're a really healthy, thriving population that has enough genetic diversity, enough differences between animals to make sure that they can survive things like disease and climate change and other things that we know they're going to come up against. And so every new specimen that we find, we're super excited to go and sample, sequence its DNA, find out more about its genome. And when we do that for this particular specimen, we might learn a little bit more about where it may have come from in Tasmania and when, what time period it was collected in. So that will be really exciting as well.
0: And how confident are you that the Tasmanian tiger can once again be around?
20: Yeah, 100%. I think, you know, this de-extinction science that we're working on now, there's no magic that you need to do to bring your species back. We have all the tools to do it. It does take time. It's a very time-consuming process, but we will definitely have thylacines wandering around again one day, hopefully in the not too, too distant future. And the thing that's really great about it is all of the technologies that we need to bring a Tasmanian tiger back have immediate application for conservation of the living marsupials that we have left. So it's not just about bringing back the Tasmanian tiger. It's about developing all of these new genetic tools and cloning tools that we desperately need for so many of our other marsupial species that are on the brink of extinction. So making sure nothing else goes extinct, and that we're developing these tools that when we lose a really, really important species in the landscape, like the Tasmanian tiger, that we can actually use these tools to bring those species back as well.
19: And that's it for iHeart Tassie this week. 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I'm Olivia Hicks. 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
1: Looking pretty good as we head into the weekend. Mostly cloudy today for Launceston. We're heading for a top of 18. 23 tomorrow and sunny, and then windy on Sunday and a top of 22. Mostly cloudy as well for Scottsdale in the northeast, heading for 15. 20 tomorrow, beautiful and sunny as well for Sunday and 20 again. Windy today and 17 the top for St Helens in the east coast. Sunny and 23 tomorrow, and on Sunday, windy again and 23. Right now in Lonnie, it's 13. In Scottsdale, it's 10. And in St Helens, it's 12. 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
2: The case is open. Four songs have been collected, not at random, as evidence. Each song contains a clue. Each one points to the same hidden truth. You don't need a magnifying glass, just a sharp ear. Spot the connection, name the theme, and crack the mystery we call the Classic Superset.
1: Yes, it certainly is, and it's thanks to the new range of versatile Uni pizza ovens at Randall Heating, Glido Street in Invermay. We've got four songs, and there is one common theme. As soon as you work out what the theme is, give me a call, 6331-0893, because we want to get you in the draw to win $100. And in fact, later on this hour, we'll find out who the winner is for the week. All thanks to Randall Heating. Let's go to song number one. It's Giorgio Moroder with Philip Oakey, Together in Electric Dreams.

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LAFM and 7SD, it is the classic super set for your Friday. Two songs we have played, Jamiroquai and Virtual Insanity. Also, Giorgio Moroder and Philip Oakey, and together in Electric Dreams. Thanks to Randall Heating, we want to get you in the draw to win $100, and we'll find out the winner of that a little bit later on as well. Let's go to song number three now. It's My Sex, LAFM and 7SD.

0: LAFM. Who am I talking to?
1: Heather.
0: How are you, Heather?
1: I'm good, thank you, Jules. How are you?
0: Oh, look, I'm pretty good. Happy Friday, by the way.
1: Yes, happy Friday to you too.
0: Now, Heather, what do you think the theme is today?
1: Is it to do with computers?
0: It is to do with computers, but it's more specific. It's something that is very topical at the moment.
1: AI generated?
0: That will do me. It's all about AI and the insanity of it all.
1: All right, yes.
0: Well done, Heather. You're in the draw for the $100.
1: Thank you very much, Jules.
0: There we go. It's all about AI today, and we're going to finish the classic superset with

0: 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Thanks to Randall Heating REM, it's the end of the world as we know it. We had My Sex with Computer Games, Virtual Insanity from Jamiroquai, and Giorgio Moroder with Philip Oakey and Together in Electric Dreams. And of course, today the theme was all about AI, which is just taking over the world at the moment. And of course, we'll find out a little bit later on who is the lucky winner of $100 for the week as well. We've got better music and more of it to come from the Doobie Brothers. 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

0: Nasty. That is Cold Chisel with Forever Now. It is Jules. Time to ring the winner of the $100 as part of the classic super set for this week.
1: Hello, Grant speaking.
0: Hello, Grant. It's Hello, Jules Grant. At LAFM. How are you?
1: All right. I was hoping you might call today.
0: Well, you are the lucky winner of $100 thanks to Randall Heating as part of the Classic Superset. Good on you.
1: That's fantastic. Thank you very much.
0: You are welcome. And, of course, we'll do it all again next week. What, from Monday anyway, after nine. We've got James Brown on the way.
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And just a reminder, the Country Club is where we're holding the grand final listener party Saturday next week. And if you would like to be part of it with three friends, you need to listen out for the cue to call, which just happens to be a footy siren when you hear that. You need to, and between two songs, I've got to add, you need to give me a call, be the first caller through, and you'll pick up tickets on 633 10 893. It is thanks to Country Club Tasmania, Bogue St George and Bulls and Bumpers as well. We've got better music and more of it on the way from REO Speedwagon.

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